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4: Got a crash yet to be cleared for the Bruce Highway southbound lanes 3 and 4 before the Pine Rivers Bridge in Bald Hills. Traffic back to Boundary Road and northbound back through to Deakin. That's also causing some delays on Gympie Road through Launton and through Strathpine and Anzac Avenue through Petrie with people avoiding it. Also got delays Gympie Road, Castledine and Chermside as well. Bowel cancer is Australia's deadliest cancer for people aged 25 to 54. It's important you know the red flag signs and symptoms. 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That's our sponsor. It's Chris for the traffic on 99.7. 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
6: Check in your weather again for the second time today. We're going to get to a maximum 24 degrees. It's going to be nice and sunny out there. And the window of wisdom tells me it looks like an absolute cracker today. For tomorrow, Thursday, max 23, minimum 13. Sunny conditions with southerly winds. Heading towards the weekend for Friday, max 23, minimum 15. Partly cloudy. Similar conditions on Saturday. Maybe some slight chance of showers hanging around. Max 25, minimum 16. And to round out your week, max 25 for Sunday, minimum 17, possible shower throughout the day. At the moment, pretty much across Brisbane, Redcliffe and also Clayfield in our listening area, you're all sitting on about 20 degrees at the moment on a beautiful southeast corner day. And that is keeping you up to date with all things news, sport and weather. 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
6: Certainly is The Hump Show with just me in the studio at the moment. Donnie's out there talking to someone in the station out there. Keep your messages coming through, 0411 626 997. Couple of things we threw up in the first hour there. One was, the days of the year, you know, World B Day, all that streaming day. I threw up recommendation of the week. What's something good, something positive that happened to you during the week that you'd like to share with everyone out there? Jan said, come and do a 40-minute workout. That's fine. That's a good thing to do. Terry, good morning to you, Terry from Redcliffe. He said, morning, gents. Morning, Terry. He said, I recommend be nice to the old fella across the table or he might sting like a bee. Right. Is that in reference to yourself, Terry? I'm not sure with that one.
8: No, it's me.
6: Is that? Oh, it's you. Yeah.
8: Thanks, Terry.
6: I've been nice to him for 13 years, Terry. Come on. We're pretty nice to each other. We stand up for what we think is our position and stuff. And sometimes, like in life, you have to agree to disagree and you move on with things, you know. Isn't that the whole scope of having a debate or a discussion?
8: Yeah.
6: You know, you can...
8: We've been pretty successful about that.
6: Yeah.
8: Because exactly. we don't have the same line.
6: No, not always.
8: No.
6: Definitely not always. Yeah, there's lots of things we disagree on. Troy Perrins, well done to you from Clontarf. Troy, I'm going to be giving you a call in around about 25 minutes' time to get your tips for the split round coming up, seeing we are into Origin as well. But another topic of the day I wanted to throw up, we've talked about this before on the show, Donnie, is the preferential voting system.
8: Yes.
6: I wanted to get the Humpster's thoughts on it today. I'm strongly against it. I really am.
8: So you're a first past the post? 100%
6: first past the post. And I have an example of this. I thought David Crisafulli, when he got elected, had said that he was going to change things to non-compulsory preferential voting, which at least gives us a choice as to whether we number all the boxes or not. And to my mind, I don't think he's even sort of addressed anything like that at the moment. Side note, Humpsters, I think he's doing an awesome job at the moment too, Crisafulli, compared to what the other mob had done for 10 years, my opinion. Perfect example of this preferential voting BS is the by-election on the weekend at Stafford, right? Now, I was away on the weekend. We postal voted beforehand. We're driving back on the Sunday, and I actually said the doc had the father-in-law Bob in the car too, and I said, "Oh, who won Stafford?" You know, and two out of three kids forgot to vote, and they're adults. So I said to them, that's your problem now. You know, you cop the fine, whatever. I've told you enough times you have to vote. Didn't vote. But the weekend example was the LNP candidate, Fiona Hammond, right? And I don't care what side of politics if you're on with this. If it was the other way around, I'd cop the decision as well, and I think still would be wrong. She got 41% of the primary vote, right? Not bad. So four out of every 10 people wanted her to win the seat, wanted her to represent them. The Labor candidate, Luke Richmond, he received 30.2% of the vote, or the primary vote. So three out of 10. So you add that up, 40% wants Fiona, 30% wants Luke Richmond. Seems pretty straightforward, doesn't it, in a democracy like that? No, it doesn't. No. Then it comes down to where all these preferences flow through.
8: The other 30% make the difference.
6: 100% they do. People don't understand preferential voting, Donnie. Like, and I, you know, I had to try and explain this to Billy, an 18-year-old. You know, what's the word preferential mean, Dad? Pretty much. So this vote on Saturday, right? Nine candidates stood for the seat of Stafford on the ballot paper. Six of those, you know when you get your ballot paper, six of those people did not have who they were aligned with. It was just a name. Okay, so I think 80% of people, I've just plucked that out of nowhere, would have gone into the ballot box thinking, who the hell are these people? But you have to put a number down next to them.
8: Yep.
6: So me being me, I looked them all up. You know, I actually Googled each name before I did my postal vote, and there was a couple of surprises which I would have, oh, okay, not voting for him. Disagree with, you know, his position that they were sort of standing on, like, or her, whatever. But I did that. So at the end of the day, the people of the Stafford electorate wanted, 40% of them wanted her, 30% wanted Luke Richmond. He takes the seat pretty much on the back of Green preferences and these other preferences that come through. The compulsory preferential voting system massively benefits Labor and the left side of the political fence. It is designed for them, which is why Labor do not want to get rid of compulsory preferential voting. They just don't want to do that. I would love to know your thoughts, Humsters. Bring back Just Vote One.
8: Party for the moon, party for whatever.
6: Legalised cannabis
8: whatever.
6: Furry friends party, and family friends party, gun party.
8: People will say, oh,
6: Socialist Alliance
8: there,
6: party.
8: Wear one there, and then they go whoosh.
6: Yeah, but they don't understand how that all flows through.
8: And then they all support someone else.
6: So here you are on Saturday night. Oh, I can't believe he actually went there. Stephen Giggles Miles is at, I hate to say it, the Eddie Castle.
8: Oh, your stuff.
6: Yeah. Celebrating a mammoth victory for the Labor Party. When they lost the primary vote, they had nearly a 9% swing against them on the primary vote in a seat that's Labor held. And clearly there's chatter around him out there. But it irks me. And if it was the other side of the coin where Labor had got 41% of the vote and the Liberal Party had got 30% of the vote, I'd still be saying the same things. Like if Liberal had got that on preferences, which would never happen, Humpses, I guarantee you I'd be saying the same thing. It's wrong, you know, that if Luke had have got 41, Fiona got 30 and he didn't get in. It just doesn't make sense to me.
8: No, it fits in with what I was saying before. The whole system on lots of things like voting, the courts, the whole lot needs to be turned on its head and rebuilt.
6: I'm with you. Thus we're seeing the groundswell of One Nation. You know, there was a poll done during the week which basically said that they are now outpolling Labor and the Coalition, One Nation.
8: But then you've got all them other parties that'll have preferences, like you say.
6: Yeah, and still at the federal level, it's compulsory preferential voting. Local council, it's not. You can just vote one for your Lord Mayoral candidate. State level, still compulsory. But come on, David Crucifelli, change it. You know, you've got the numbers in
8: Who's
6: Parliament.
8: Who's going to change the national one?
6: It has to be done federally, yeah. Why would they ever do that when it suits them? It is designed so they have to nearly win. You know, and so the right-hand side of things.
8: Last week, like,
6: super coalition.
8: It has to. If they ever want to roll it and get something fair, they have to combine. Even if it's for a period,
6: yeah.
8: Change the system to a different system.
6: Because the system is designed for labour.
8: Feet.
6: Yeah.
8: Exactly.
6: I agree. Or at least give us the choice. So let me know your thoughts, Humsters. 0411 626 997. Do you agree with it? Do you disagree with it? Do you prefer preferential voting? I'd like to have the choice in a democratic society where we're supposed to have choice. I'm being told I have to vote for certain people that I may not want to. So there you go, topic of the day. Throw it out there, see what comes back, hang around, a bit more to come.

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7: Yes, indeed, Hump Show, me, Acho, him, Don, talking about stuff. That's what we do on a Wednesday here. Hopefully it's interesting to you out there. If it's not, sorry.
8: Sorry.
7: Yeah, pretty much. Sorry. Yeah, there you go. Jonesy texted in. We're talking about preferential voting, compulsory preferential voting. He said, morning, gents, one vote, one value. Bang, full stop. Agree, Jonesy. Totally. Give us the choice, you know, rather than having to, like, number who's six, who's seven, who's eight, who's nine, like, far out. The average punter is not going to do that properly. And interestingly, on the back of that too, the on the right side of politics, because the left's skewed, as we know. That's fair enough. You know, everyone has their views. I respect that. Don't agree with them, but that's fine. But on the right side of politics, they got to get their S together and actually say, because one of the parties, I won't say who it is, came out and says, for us to actually work together, we've got to get our preferences right too on the right side of politics. So it was really interesting. You know, I've never in my life followed a how to vote card. You know, they give you the how to vote cards.
8: Yeah.
7: There's a reason for that, because the uninformed or, person who's not as aware.
8: Blindly follow.
7: Yeah. Stuff it up. And if they actually follow, and so there is some method to the madness about, you know, the how to vote cards as such. So
8: one here from Rod. Morning, boys. Rod here. I recommend that people connect with old friends. This is along the lines of
7: recommendation of the week.
8: Yeah. Last Friday, I spent the day helping my best mate put up a shed.
7: Danny Dick. Yeah, I know the Dick Foss boys.
8: They're macho. They're Dick Foss boys. All four brothers were there. I grew up with them from the age of 12. I see Mick every week, but the other three, not that often. To spend the day laughing, reminiscing and taking the mickey out of each other was brilliant. Old friends deserve more than a text. They deserve your time. Get off your phone and visit, because there's no guarantee of tomorrow anymore. It's brilliant. Well done, Rod.
7: So see, this is a segment that's going to snowball. This is going to get legs, Donny. See,
8: when did this come to you? 2 o'clock in the morning or 1 o'clock in the morning?
7: No, just, you know, I'm an ideas man. Daryl Kerrigan, you know. You're an ideas man, Dad. Right. But everyone does something good during the week, or they have something good must happen to everyone during the week. Some bad crap might happen too, but at least one thing you can recommend. So I want to hear it, Humps. What's your recommendation of the week? Kate from Scarby texts it in. Ever notice why the U is not in the word Labor? Yeah, I know why there's no U in this, because the outside. Well, they're supposed to be for us, Kate. They're supposed to be for the working class Australians out there. Small business owners giving it a go, aren't they? Getting some recourse on that. This one's from Peter from either Morrowfield or Kippering. You've given us two there, Peter, but that's okay. He says, hi, guys. I hope you are both well. We are. Thank you for asking. I'm not sure where he's going with this. The Australian Electoral Commission has an Australian business number, ABM. The ABN for the Australian Electoral Commission is 21133285851. This number is used for procurement and official business dealings, with the agency having been incorporated on February 21st, 1984. It is owned by the Australian Capital Territory State Government and is partly funded by both state and federal governments. Take that as you will. Have a great day, Humsters, and better ones to follow. I don't get that. What's Peter telling us that for? That we ring in or visit that site and say, hey, we're against compulsory preferential voting? How do you take that? Or
8: I don't know.
7: Or Peter, maybe just give us a bit
8: drop us another line. Just tell us where you want us to go with that, mate.
7: Yeah. I mean, I'm sure you can take things to your local, state, federal member or whatever and sort of say, hey, I think we should have non-compulsory preferential voting. They'll go, thanks.
8: Yeah, and here's a basket with a book on the way out.
7: Yeah, here's a fridge magnet for you with my face on it so you can see me every day. Thanks. I didn't want that. I wanted to get my thing across. But anyway, keep them coming through. 0411 626 997. Troy, I'll be ringing you very shortly to get your tips for the NRL. Origin teams announced. It's very exciting time of the year, Don Wado.
8: Yeah, it is. We've got to wait another week.
7: Oh, yeah, that's fine.
8: It's not till next Wednesday. But, yeah, everyone sits back and they think, oh, who's going to make it? And then all the negative stuff comes up. Oh, why isn't Reece Walsh in it? Well, he can't tackle. You know, it's...
7: That's an interesting one. Okay.
8: And
7: I think he can tackle, but...
8: Well, he's never in a position to tackle. Anyway, they've picked teams, the coaches have had their input, the selectors have had their input, and we have it. New South Wales, that. And a lot of the feedback is about they've picked teams to blend in with this crazy six-to-go rubbish.
7: I thought you were going to talk about eligibility rules, that they've now got, people that weren't born here. I'm on the fence with that. I really am, because it's not quite state of origin.
8: Yeah. Well, anyway, you just... for whatever, but one of the big things is they want to pick faster, smaller forwards, because there's not a lot of heavy...
7: big
8: benches.
7: Boppers. Yeah.
8: There's not a lot of being carrying front rowers on the bench. You want these quick people to six to go, quick play the balls. You get three or four in a row, you're going to score, you're going to dominate the game. And the fear for everyone is, and certainly a fear for mine, is that we're going to start seeing origin games 50-odd to 40-odd, you know, and that to me would be an absolute crying shame.
7: Well, the origin has always been built on defence, pretty much, you know.
8: Can't be under the rules in the way referees are playing them.
7: I was just about to say, you know, and really we look at the correlation between NRL games at the moment where they are the scores. These same players are playing in Origin. They're going to play it exactly the same way as what they do in NRL.
8: Because they're refereed that way.
7: Totally. But so we are probably going to see. I don't know whether the, you know, referees in the past have put the whistle away a little bit with regards to Origin and how they referee it. I noticed in the women's last Thursday night, I was watching that. Did you watch that?
8: No. Fair thinking.
7: That is my response to you, fair dinkum. You should have watched it. You like rugby league. It's the only sport you watch.
8: They haven't played a club game yet.
7: Doesn't matter.
8: Origin.
7: Doesn't matter. Doesn't mean you can't watch it and support the girls.
8: Not a chance.
7: They did well. It was a high quality game.
8: I watched MasterChef.
7: I'm boohooing you. No.
8: Good.
7: That's wrong.
8: Hey, I've been there. I've been there and done it.
7: Yeah, great, excellent. So that's the only sport you like, and you can't watch the girls play, and that's Queensland. Anyway, I forget what you distracted me there. I forget what I was going to say.
8: We're talking about how fast the game is.
7: The handling and stuff was good the other night. I don't know where I was going with that, but yeah, you probably are going to see higher scores at the moment. Let's talk about some positions going through the teams. Debutants are Jojo Fifita coming in, Sam Walker in the 7 for Queensland, Max Plath, I think he's a good addition to that squad as well, Brenton Nicara, pretty much those four are the sort of debutants in the starting 17 coming through. I was surprised Trent Liero. Billy's tried to be a little bit loyal, you know.
8: I think he's soft even for Melbourne. I think I've said that here before. Mm. You know, he just doesn't do anything for me as a footballer.
7: Selwyn Coppo was a bit of a surprise, I thought, coming. I think he's been playing pretty good
8: for
7: the Dolphins.
8: He's been playing really good for the Dolphins.
7: But suddenly to get that call up, bang, to Queensland. Yeah. So well done to him. The contentious spot for both teams really was the number one spot. Who would be jagging that? Kalyn Ponga's

It's a tough one there for there. All right, let me throw down a quick track from Incubus, Wish You Were Here. I'm going to get Troy on the line, get his tips for the upcoming NRL round. Then we'll come back and keep talking more Origin sports stuff on The Hump Show with Acho, me, him, Donnie. Hope your morning's going well.

0: little bit of Incubus there. Wish You Were Here. Thanks. Oh, I did that before anyway.
1: Boom, that's boom, boom, boom,
0: boom. No. Incubus, very good. Welcome back to The Hump Show. Me, Acho, him, Donny. Guest tipping time on the NRL Tipping Hump Show contest. We have Troy from Clontarf on the line. Good morning to you, Troy. How are you, sir?
2: G'day, Acho. Hey, Donny.
3: Hey, Troy. How you doing, mate?
2: Good, thank you.
0: Day off today. What are you up to on a day off, mate? You told me off air.
2: A bit of house cleaning.
0: House cleaning. Does that involve you starting the RoboVac and sitting down, or does that involve you actually doing something?
2: Oh, I sweep, mate, and then I mop and do the dishes and clothes and that today.
0: Oh, good man. Work. Racking up the brownie points there, mate.
2: Oh. Nah, just single, mate.
0: Okay, all right. Fair enough, just single. Got to do it, yeah, fair enough.
3: Clean up after the big weekend, mate.
0: Mate, you told me off air, you're a paraman?
2: 100%.
3: Oh, my God, too obvious.
0: Jeez, it's been a tough road, hasn't it? How long have you been a para supporter for?
2: Since I was 4.
0: Yeah, I'm 5 too. I feel for you, Troy. You know, we're...

0: we're probably similar elk too. I feel I could be that one adult that goes through their whole entire adult life never winning one. Come on. Anyway, the storm touched us up over the weekend. All right, let's get an update on the Hump Show tipping contest, please, Don Wido.
1: Well, last week I got a 7, and you and Mark, our guest tipster, got 6s. So the running total is you and I are now both tying on 50, and our humpsters are 43. So a little bit of work to do. Big difference,
0: Troy.
1: Troy, you can bring everyone back this week.
0: Yeah, and these are the rounds, like round 12 split round, where a lot of players out, like Dolphins, losing 5. So it comes back to the argument sort of saying it really wrecks the competition it for does. A few weeks as such. So, all right, Troy, first game for you, mate, is the Raiders up against the Dolphins tomorrow night at 7:50 down in Canberra way.
2: I'll take Raiders there for that one.
0: Taking the Raiders, yeah. Definitely a few out. Yeah, for Dolphins, you never know. All right.
2: Cold weather down there on the Thursday night for Canberra, so yeah.
0: Yeah, we'll be chilly. Canberra
2: used some cold weather down there, so yeah.
0: All right. Actually, Canberra have lost Ethan Strange too. He's in the Blues side. All right, Bulldog Storm, mate. The first Friday night game, only one game on Friday night. Not two games. Bulldogs, wow, not going so good. Storm, coming back into some form.
2: Yeah, I'll take the Storm because the way they beat Parramatta over the weekend and got Hughes back, even though Munster's out in the Origin, but I think Storm will have more powerful over Bulldogs this weekend.
0: All right, mate. Dragons up against the Warriors. you feel bad even saying the Dragons that loud at the moment. Up against the Warriors, who they look good. They look the real deal. Lost Tanner Boyd on the weekend for the rest of the season. Mate, who do you like, Troy? Dragons, Warriors?
2: I'm just going to have to go to Warriors there. Too big, too strong.
0: Oh, 100%, mate. It's like they're going to play the under-12s on Saturday night. Next game Saturday, two games Saturday, Sea Eagles up against the Titans. Titans have just been announced that they will be playing Para next year in Las Vegas for the first round.
2: I might go to the Titans this round.
0: Taking the Titans there. All right. Well, you need to get a couple back for the guest tipsters out there. And last game of the round, mate, the Cowboys, who've also lost a couple, up against the Rabbitohs, who still missing Latrell, I see. When's he due back?
1: Who knows?
0: Latrell.
1: Yeah, who knows?
0: He'll just drift in and out. All right, Troy, who do you like, mate? Cowboys, Rabbits.
2: I'll take the Rabbits in that one.
0: Taking the Rabbits, even though the Cowboys got a win over the Chooks on the weekend. All right, very good. Did you go to Magic Round, Troy?
2: No, too wet for me. I stay at home and watch it on TV.
0: Yeah, sometimes that's the best seat in the house, isn't it? You got your cold can, you got your seat in the couch, you got your butt groove that you settle into, and you're away.
2: Yeah, I had Eagle One beside me, so...
0: you poor so-and-so, mate. So I feel sorry for you there that you had to put up with that.
2: Especially when Manly won, so yeah, my ears was burning, so yeah.
0: All right, mate. Hey, listen, there'll be a $20 ice cream voucher in an envelope for you out the front of reception, mate, if you want to pop in at any stage and pick it up, and thanks for being guest hipster.
2: Good on you. Thank you very much.
0: All right. Good man, Troy. Enjoy your day off and get stuck later into that house cleaning, mate.
2: Thanks, Hutchie. Thanks,
0: Scotty.
2: See ya.
1: See you, mate.
0: Bye. Was he calling me Hatchie?
1: Yeah.
0: Like Hatchie.
1: On purpose.
0: Hatcho. I don't like... Come on, people. It's not hard. Atchison. A-T-C-H. Atcho. It's not hard. Let me get to a few of these text messages here quickly. Hi, guys. Brent from Redcliffe. Good morning to you, Brent. Yeah, we were talking about preferential voting before. Then it's compulsory, which I don't think it should be. He said, as for voting, never understood why we are not first past the post. Simple as that. Hatcho. Come on. There's another one. Hatcho. No H before. My name's
1: A.
0: Hutchison.
1: A-T-C-H-O. Yeah. Hatcho.
0: Whatever. He said, I know you care. Arsenal, Premier League champions. Funny you say that, Brent. I actually did hear that this morning. They've got a game up their sleeve. Their only rivals were Man City. See, you're not aware of any of this, are you? Like Man City were coming second. They needed to beat Burnley, I think. Blah, blah, blah. You need to be more over stuff.
1: You know why?
0: Why you don't care.
1: I don't care.
0: I knew you were going to say that. Yeah, but I'd like to have a general interest in a lot of things out there. So I did know that. Well done. And they've still got a game to go, Brent. They'll all be on the drink, won't they, pretty much for a week. They should just forfeit that game. Rocket Rod's chimed in again. Hey, Acho. Donnie didn't watch the Women's Origin last Thursday night because he was watching the AFL between Geelong and the Brisbane Lions.
1: Yeah, Rocket.
0: Better.
1: Yeah.
0: The Lions got flogged. Yeah, I'm going to back him out. What were you watching last Thursday night? If you didn't watch...
1: Probably MasterChef.
0: Oh, my God.
1: One of the quiz shows or something.
0: But you like sport, like as a whole.
1: Yeah, I like sport.
0: Okay. So you should watch sport.
1: I like sport.
0: Far out. Paul from Kippering. I'm just getting keep them coming through. Love the text messages. G'day, Achon Don, says Paul from Kippering. I think State of Origin should be played with the same rules as when it started in 1980.
1: Yeah, so do I, Paul.
0: So do I. Bring back the Biff, Reggie Reagan coming through. I like that. Who's this one from? Trying to find out. Brendan.
1: Absolutely.
0: Brendan. He says, Reece Walsh's defence is terrible. He's constantly caught out of position.
1: Yes, exactly.
0: He should be the last line of defence but is elsewhere on the paddock. Have a look at a lot of the tries scored against the Broncos. He is nowhere to be seen. His attacks has flashes of brilliance, but like Acho said, rocks and diamonds. I agree. I do think he's a great player. Like, he's got speed, he's got talent, he's got skills.
1: He obviously won't listen because they've had a lot of good defence assistant coaches there. They would have been working, and at state level, he would have been working with one of the best, with Billy.
0: Yeah.
1: And he still cannot be within a bull's roar of where he should be in defence. And I can tell you, if a fullback doesn't understand defence, then he can't organise what's in front of him. And that's probably a lot of the issues with the Broncos or wherever when they break down is the fullback's not pushing them in the right area. Take a bloke like Tedesco or so and Dylan Edwards. They have their defensive lines in front of them in perfect position most of the time, and they're in position to do a job. Reece Walsh's defensive brain isn't anywhere near as good as the top four or five fullbacks in the game.
0: Interesting. I'm going to throw it in a bit of John Lennon, Instant Karma, come back, and we'll keep talking Origin, get our tips for the NRL as well. Hope your morning's going good. Keep the text messages flying through, 0411 626 997. I'll get to all of them.

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7: It is 10:50 on your Wednesday morning. The Window of Wisdom tells me it's a beautiful day out there today, so I hope you're enjoying it with whatever you're up to, wherever you're listening, in your car, in your truck, in your office, at home, across the oceans. 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Good music. Maybe good chat. a couple of text messages. This one's still about, before we get onto our tips, did we know who this one was from? Paul from Kippering. It's about the Australian Electoral Commission. I was talking about preferential voting before. Paul says, he gave me the ABN for the AEC, and he says all businesses in have to make a profit to remain viable, don't they? Business 101. How does the electoral...
8: They probably want to keep themselves going through the counting all the other votes and...
7: Yeah, but the AEC shouldn't be a business making money. It's just a thing. It's a government organisation, so why would they need an ABN? He goes on to say, a company or corporation owned by a state government, funded by state and federal governments as well, as privates to count your votes, what don't you get? Yeah,
8: they're
7: okay.
8: To count the votes.
7: Yeah.
8: That's what he's saying.
7: Yeah, I know. As well as private sectors to count your vote. Okay, okay. I still don't agree with compulsory preferential voting. Dags from, big one, Dags from Eaton's Hill. Morning, guys. Hope you're well. I hope you are well too, Dags. Maybe Reese wasn't picked as he had a broken cheek and a couple of weeks ago and Ponga has no issues. Definitely would have been part of the equation too. Do you think that there's a lot of players not wanting to play Origin due to they don't want injuries to put them out of club games?
8: No. I think that's the biggest game in Australia. Yep. Mind you, I don't agree with that. I think the Australian jersey should be bigger than that, but... Anyone to give their right arm to make an Origin team.
7: He says, also, do you think they are open with picking players now due to that problem? I'm hoping I'm making sense. Go the Rabbits. No, you are. Well, it also opens up. The door's been open with the international eligibility as well. He also says, most players can only play their position. And Queensland and New South Wales have six halfbacks and they're all good players. Maybe one can be picked and also have the experience. Also injuries to the good players at Thomas selection.
8: Yep.
7: Yeah. Reece Walsh thinks the fence is something you put around a house.
8: Yeah, exactly.
7: Wonder where you've heard that line from before. There you go. All right, let's get into our tips, mate, for the weekend. It's always tough round, split rounds with lots of players out.
8: Yes.
7: And it, what we've
8: throw
7: said
8: it up
7: years,
8: in the air and see where it leads.
7: It pretty much is. So me and you are even. That's interesting. So I clawed my way back somehow. I was six behind or whatever, like one stage.
8: Yeah, you were behind a little bit. And then, couple of weeks in a row you got a 6 and a 5 and just got up there. But it's been so up and down.
7: All right, Raiders, Dolphins. Raiders lose players like Ethan Strange, Hudson Young out for them. Dolphins have lost 5, though. Dolphins are good, I thought, over the weekend. Their attacking is going really well. You can tip first, mate.
8: Raiders, I'm going to go for the Raiders at home.
7: Taking the Raiders at home.
8: Dolphins have been playing really well.
7: They have.
8: They look good.
7: Attack looks good.
8: Very, very solid.
7: I'm going to tip the Dolphins, actually. Raiders coming off a bye as well. They didn't play the Magic Round. And if you went to Magic Round, let me know what you thought of it too. 0411 626 997. I didn't go this year, but I try to get there most years for one of the days. Yes, the Dolphins. You look at the Dolphins lineup; they're still pretty strong. You know, Trey Fuller coming in for the Hammer at the back. Hammer's awesome, but Trey's also pretty good attacking little player.
8: Yeah, he does well. Bostock's playing really well in the centres. I think he played all over Latrell. Yeah, Latrell went off injured at the end, but prior to that, I think he played all over him. Caught him out position there, scored a nice try. Herbie Farnsworth been playing the house down. They're not going to miss anything with Brad Snyder moving into
7: He'll be solid. Yeah.
8: Yeah, so still a good-looking side.
7: Yeah, I'm tipping Dolphins. I think they can get the job done there tomorrow night. Bulldogs up against the Storm. Doggies, jeez. Just they look like a team that they don't know how to win. They don't know what to do to win at the moment, and whatever they're doing ain't working for as such. They're coming off, 5 or 6 losses in a row for a team that had been talked up a lot at the start of the year. Up against the Storm team that got the chocolates over the Eels over the weekend. I didn't see all of that game, and from my recollection of it, it never felt like Parra were a chance of winning that, but you thought they were right in the game.
8: Yep, I did. I thought they were. Storm are without Munster and Grant. They'll miss Grant more than they'll miss Munster.
7: Yep.
8: I've got to say, the more I see Falongo at fullback, the less I'm liking him.
7: Why?
8: Great in attack.
7: Yeah.
8: Bob's up. He is patchy under the high ball, as most fullbacks are.
7: Yeah, yeah.
8: Yeah, like some of these kickers. Oh. Some of these kickers.
7: They hit Mars first and then drop back down.
8: Kicking it out of a cannon, and they've just got it down so well. I'd hate to be a fullback today, but I still think there's big, big, big holes in his game like that. Same as Warbrick, you know. How they don't just tie him to the sideline is beyond me.
7: He does come in a lot.
8: He comes in a lot.
7: But that used to, who was the para guy that did that? Was it Sivo or Micah or like?
8: Yeah, he's coming.
7: Stop coming in. They score. It's like it's footy 101. They score on the outside of you as a winger. That's on you. They score on the inside of you. That's not on you. Pretty simple, isn't it?
8: Yep. Who are you going for?
7: What's the odds? Doggies are favourites, $1.84. I take the Dogs.
8: I'm going Dogs.
7: Are you real? Okay. Mm. Yeah. Oh, yeah, I'll stick with the Dogs. All right. Dragons is the next game up against the Warriors. Only a couple of games on Saturday. That's why I hate the split rounds because we don't. And the Docs away this weekend, so I've got all this time by myself. Where's the footy when you need it? Warriors sitting beautifully in second position, clear second, 8-2 after, 11 rounds. They looked awesome against Brisbane, I got to say.
8: They're big and strong.
7: When they lost Tanner Boyd, Tamero Martin just came straight in and slotted on the back of the big forwards running through and kept getting the chocolates there. Is it even a tip? Warriors for me.
8: Warriors, mate.
7: Yeah. Sea Eagles, Titans, the second game Saturday night up against at Four Pines Park. Brookie, Titans, just been announced that they're going to go to Vegas, so they'll be going, woohoo, get to have a good time over there. Sea Eagles, they are sitting in fourth spot as well, or equal fourth, pretty much straight through to seventh position at the moment. I will tip Eagles.
8: Yeah, I'm an Eagle.
7: Yeah. Cowboys Rabbits, the last game up at Queensland Country Bank Stadium. Cowboys missing the likes of Dearden, but did get a good win against. I didn't see any of that game. Did you watch the Cowboys Roosters game?
8: Yep. Played
7: so,
8: well.
7: So Cowboys played well, Roosters played bad, or.
8: Yeah, Roosters didn't play with their normal sort of pace and volume. So credit to the Cowboys. They beat them with speed.
7: Very good. Rabbits. Oh, that's a tricky one, this one. Who are you tipping?
8: I'm going to go the Cowboys.
7: Yeah, I'm tipping Cowboys on that too. So, we got one different for us for the week. So, all right. Fair enough. That's a wrap of round 12 for the NRL tipping contest. It is coming up to the 11 o'clock News Sport Weather Update. Going to get there with a little bit of Gunners. Welcome. Who's just texted in? Cowboys. Someone's just literally, oh, Kate from Scarby, Cowboys. Fair enough. Gunners, welcome to the jungle. Come back. Taking on Neil from Launton, who's becoming a staple on the quiz time because he's kicked our proverbials for a fair bit of time. So, hope your morning's going good. An hour of us to go. Keep your text messages coming through. Make sure you get yourself in the draw for the Roadie Meat Voucher as well. 3, 2, 8, 4, 5,000. I'm going to go check to see how many entries we got in there. But otherwise, get your air guitars out, crank it up loud, and look at the person in the car next to you, and just give them a smile. I'm Show, that's Joe and Donnie.

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2: Cross Coast Headlines. I'm Lee Harrison. Making news today, the federal government will spend $11 billion to upgrade the ageing Collins-class submarines. The six vessels will get new motors, diesel engines and generators over the next decade. The measure will help bridge a capability gap while we wait for nuclear subs to come into service in the mid to late 2030s. One man's dead and four others have been seriously injured in a shooting in Sydney's southwest. An investigation was sparked when two injured men arrived at Liverpool Hospital. One later died despite undergoing treatment. Two other injured men then arrived at Fairfield Hospital, and a third man arrived at Liverpool. The World Health Organization is warning cases of Ebola in Africa may be spreading faster than originally thought. Modelling from experts in London warns there's been substantial under-detection and the true magnitude of the outbreak remains uncertain. In air sport, the AFL has finalised Tasmania's list concessions ahead of its first draft in 2027. The Devils will have priority access to local prospects for their first four drafts. And the Maroon squad will train at the Sunshine Coast today ahead of the State of Origin series opener. These stories and more today. This is Air News.
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8: Let me check the weather for you for the rest of your Wednesday hump day. We're going to try and get to a maximum of 24 to go. Today. It looks pretty good out there at the moment. Blue skies across the board. Hopefully you're enjoying that. For tomorrow, Thursday, max 23, minimum 13, getting a little bit cooler at night time. Sunny conditions for tomorrow, similar for Friday as well, max 23, minimum 15, partly cloudy. Sorry. My headphones just got caught up in the cord there. The weekend, 25 maximum Saturday, partly cloudy, and Sunday maximum 25, 17 partly cloudy, chance of a shower. At the moment, Brisbane Airport is 21 degrees. If you're closer to the Redcliffe area, in just under 22 degrees. And if you are at Lutwyche, you are on 21.8 degrees, and that is keeping you up to date with all things news, sport, weather. 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
8: It is indeed. Final hour, mate. You don't even complain about the time these days.
9: No.
8: So you must be enjoying it more, are you?
9: No, I realise I'm running out of time.
8: You are. The clock's starting to get...
9: Yeah, so I'm not going to whinge about it anymore.
8: Yeah.
9: Well, actually, before we leave the six against... Sifo, yeah, I hate it.
8: Oh, no, this is a big text you sent in. I'll get to that in 2 seconds. Sif, what were you going to say?
9: Before we left the sport, we talk about the teams that got announced for Vegas. Titans, Storm, Eels and West Tigers at Vegas next year.
8: Mm.
9: You went this year and your Eels are going next year.
8: I went for...
9: Any thought about going back?
8: No, there is not. No.
9: Oh, okay.
8: No. We went for Bags' 50th. Had I have had it my way, I would definitely gone across, like, without having... It was a great time we had over in Vegas with, you know, good mates 50th sort of thing. So, but you can't justify it 2 years in a row.
9: No, I got a text from...
8: Or your liver can't either as well.
9: Oh, you got a text from my daughter. She's a Titans supporter and she knows I'm a Storm supporter. And she's saying, hey, look who's just got picked for Vegas next year. So watch this space, I suppose.
8: I reckon you should go.
9: Yeah, well.
8: Well, you're going to be dead one day, at least. least then you can say, I went to Vegas, all right. And I mean, as much as you bag
9: put,
8: it.
9: Put that on me tombstone, will you?
8: I might, actually. I might even, man has always threatened to bury me in a Broncos coffin. So that would be the ultimate.
9: Now, just get a little bit on it, get a little bit put on the bottom. Guess what today is?
8: Well, I think she wants people to write on her stuff. You know, you can write on coffins.
9: I'm not having that, so anyway, I'm going to get cremated and dumped in the water here.
8: Yeah, well, I think I am too, but I was originally going to be buried, but then when it came to the crunch of doing wills, I sort of got, not bullied, but pressured into being burnt, cremated, because we had to make a decision there and then. Yeah, but I wanted to like be in the ground in case zombie apocalypse happens. I'm still able to go. You can't make that from ash, can you?
9: Just tip me off to Scotch Point Rocks and that's it.
8: Well, I think now we're going to be snapper rocks down there. I'm going to be floated over. But my luck, it'll come back and blow in someone's face. I'll be stuck on them for the rest of my life.
9: Well, I'm not going to go do it for you then.
8: No, imagine that. A little bit of Acho hanging around with you for the rest of your days. There you go.
9: But anyway. Here's me saying I'm going to tip yours.
8: Yeah, I know. Yeah, could be the other way around, my man. Anyway.
9: There's a date coming up. I don't know. I got to sound everyone out about it, but I think it's an important day for us because I'm just absolutely Queenslander at heart.
8: Yeah, yeah.
9: Even though I tip against minorities, only because I want to win. Mm-hmm. It's a reverse thing with me. But on the 6th of June, something to look forward to, not that far away. It's 167 years since Queensland separated from New South Wales.
8: Thank God we did.
9: 6th of June in 1859, anyway, the former Moreton Bay District, that's how the state was known, the area was known, Moreton Bay District, was granted separation from New South Wales and given the name of Queensland with Brisbane as its capital. I think it's a really significant day, the 6th of June, so for us.
8: Isn't
9: up
8: that
9: here,
8: Queensland Day?
9: Yeah, it is Queensland
8: Day.
9: Yeah,
8: 6th of June?
9: I think we should do something.
8: Right, is it a Wednesday?
9: I don't know what it is. I didn't even look.
8: Don't start planning things when you haven't actually put any thought into it.
9: No, the station. I'm going to raise it with the board. But I think we should do something really good.
8: Okay. I'm with you on your thinking, but it would be nice for you to tell me some of this stuff before we're doing live on air. You know we're live here. We don't get a chance to actually go, we should think about that and say that. No, people, we've already said that. Hey, I've got to get the quiz. I've got to get Neil from Lawton on the line. He's probably waiting. He's a public servant somewhere around the traps at the moment. So see if I'll get the text. 6th of June's a Saturday, he said. Bit of Dream Police. Good song, this one. Always reminds me of Apu in The Simpsons in The Dream Police. Hang around. Heaps to come, humpsters.

0: Yeah, the great cheap trick there. Dream Police. Hope your morning's going good, Humsters. Welcome back. Acho, me, him, Donnie, taking you through till 12 o'clock today. It is quiz time. A gentleman that you're getting used to hearing his voice over the last, I think this is the sixth week in a row that he's been on, Neil from Launton. Good morning to you, Neil. How are you feeling?
1: Good, Acho. Feeling good.
0: That's good, mate. That's good. You were out Longreach way, weren't you, last week? Whereabouts are you this week?
1: Back in Brizzy.
0: Back in Brizzy, right. Now, you work for the government, so we don't need to go on that, but did you get your stuff done that you needed to get done?
1: Yeah, we got it all done. What we needed to do.
0: Very good. Very tight-lipped, Neil, isn't he?
2: Doesn't give anything away, does he?
0: I'm trying to just pry some things out, some questions.
2: He was out there talking about green and Western Queensland. That's what he was doing.
0: As long as you weren't talking about wind farms and solar panels, Neil, that's fine by me. How's your week been, mate? Rating out of 10.
1: Oh, out of 10. Well, the rain kept us pretty much indoors for Monday and Tuesday, didn't it?
0: Yeah.
1: No, it's all good. Yeah, going well.
0: Rating, number. Give me a number.
1: 7.
0: 7? That's low. Donnie was a 7 too.
2: Yeah.
0: And think of it during when we play the quiz. I want a recommendation of the week from you too, Neil, all right? So just by the end of the thing. All right, let's play a little bit of this action.
3: Stand by for Up, Down, In, Out, Shake It All About with Donnie and Acho.
0: And Neil from Launton. All right, gents, good luck to you both. Neil, you're taking on the Don Wado today. Coin goes up, comes down, bang, it's on my wrist. Neil, heads or tails?
1: Head, thanks.
0: It's a head, 100% it's a head today. Odds are even, sir?
1: I'll go odds.
0: Taking the odds, going to bat today. All right, good luck to you both. I'll just do a scorecard up here, Don and Neil.
2: Make mine
0: Yeah, I know. I wrote yours in very small letters, mate, so there may not be too many ticks there. Question one is on food, Neil. Good luck to you boys. All right, food multi-choice. Which vegetable has the highest water count? Neil, is it either a tomato, a mushroom, or a cucumber?
1: Cucumber.
0: Oh, he's just smacked one through the covers.
2: He didn't even think about that.
0: That's actually gone over the boundary fence. That's a 6. Bang. Open the batting and straight into it. Neil, bang.
2: Look at what one of our listeners wrote in.
0: What? I hope Neil from ASIO goes well in the quiz. Mate, you never know. You could be. Who knows? Who knows? All right, Donnie, question over you.
2: My golly.
0: Question two, horseback events.
2: Who?
0: Horseback events. And Jim's texted in that. And Jim's our quiz master. Every week he takes the time to give us 10 questions, and we do appreciate that. Jim from McDowell there, and I know he has a laugh at this too, so it's good. Donnie, question two, horseback events. The traditional event in which riders separate a cow from a herd and guide it through a course is called camp drafting, herd hauling, or cow carving?
2: Camp drafting.
0: Oh, both gents confident off the bat there with question one and question two. Okay, very good. Neil, question three. You can have a choice of entertainment or music.
1: I'll go music.
0: Taking music, all right. The one on entertainment you didn't take. In the two series Breaking Bad and Better Call Saul, what was the surname of the lawyer Saul? Was it Goodwin, Goodburn, or Goodman?
1: Haven't watched it, but I think Goodman.
0: Goodman is correct. Nice.
2: That's one he didn't get, isn't it?
0: Oh, that's one he didn't get, yeah. Have you seen Breaking Bad, Neil?
1: No, I haven't watched it.
0: Definitely worth watching that, and Better Call Saul is just as good, mate. Highly recommend both of those shows. Your music question, though, straight up answer. Which Australian band, popular in the 70s and 80s, had a guitarist named Beeb Birtles? Donnie knows this one. His head shot up straight away.
1: Beeb Birtles. And you said the band is Australian.
0: Yeah, Australian band, popular in the 70s and 80s, had a guitarist named Beeb Birtles.
1: Oh, I don't know. I'm going to guess, I'll guess Rose Tattoo.
0: Oh, I like your thinking there. Little River Band.
2: He was in Zoot too.
0: But the answer is Little River Band. You sound like people at trivia last night telling me that I'm wrong. No, I'm not. It's on the sheet. You're wrong. Move on. Play on. I said to him last night, I said, correspondence will be entered into and it will be dismissed immediately. Question four, spelling.
2: Is that me?
0: This is you, Don Wado. Spelling. Straight up answer. Spell licentious.
2: Oh, thank you.
0: Licentious.
2: Oh.
0: Well, you've got to give it a crack.
2: Okay, I'm going L-Y-C-E-N-T-I-O-U-S.
0: L-I-C-E-N-T-I-O-U-S. So you only had the Y, you had a Y in there.
2: Yeah.
0: Yeah, and. All right, one all. Gents, come on. You both can do better than this. Question five for you, Neil. Two parts. Unusual hobbies. This will be interesting. And I haven't even read these questions out before Jim sends them in. All right. Part one. Last month, Neil, a school teacher from England won the European Seagull Screeching Championship. I actually saw this, which takes place annually in which country? Is it Denmark, Scotland, or Belgium?
1: Oh,
0: this is a true thing. I saw this on the news, and you've got people there screaming, going, "Ah! Oh, it's hilarious!" True.
1: I'll go Scotland.
0: No, you're looking for Belgium there, Neil. But that's all right. No. You get another crack here.
2: I think I saw it on the news too.
0: Yeah, it was, and you see these. Oh, it was very amusing. It's a bit like World Air Guitar Championships, right up there with that kind of competition. Part two, straight up answer, Neil. Name the famous story about a fictitious seagull that relentlessly pursued its passion for breaking free and finding purpose. Relentlessly pursued its passion for breaking free and finding its purpose.
1: About a seagull.
0: Yep, name this famous story about a fictitious seagull that relentlessly pursued its passion for breaking free and finding purpose. I had nothing either.
1: Is it an Australian thing?
0: I wouldn't say it's an anything thing, really. It's just an answer.
1: Oh, no, I'm thinking of Storm Boy. Nothing.
2: Jonathan Livingston Seagull.
0: Yes, Donnie, you would have got that. Jonathan Livingston Seagull. I'd never heard of that.
2: There you go.
0: But I can't get a point for it. No, you don't get a point for that, Don Wado. One all at the turn, gents. Donnie, music question. You won't get this. I know that. I would get this. Tim Rogers was the front man of which Australian rock band? You're no chance.
2: I'm no chance.
0: You're Buckley's to know.
1: I can get that one.
0: Yeah, well, you tell it.
2: I could have got the seagull one.
0: coin toss.
1: UMI
0: is correct. You wouldn't have got that. UMI was correct, Neil. No point for you and no point for you, Donnie. All right. I reckon Neil will get this one. Question seven, Neil, your spelling question today. Straight up answer. Spell sycophant.
1: S-Y-C-H-O.
0: No. I'll stop you there. S-Y-C-O-P-H-A-N-T. You had S-Y-O, sicko. All right. That's all right. Ooh. Jeez, boys, one all. Come
2: They're
0: on.
2: They're tough.
1: Not doing well today.
0: No, I know. Anyone's game at the moment. Donnie, you can take a choice of world championships or politics. What do you want?
2: I'll go champs.
0: World championships. Oh, we were just talking about this, actually. All right, your politics one you didn't take, straight up answer. Which party polled the most primary votes in the last weekend's by-election in the state, Stephen Stafford? You should have taken that, yeah.
2: Yeah.
0: Doesn't count, though.
2: Doesn't.
0: This is your actual question. You've only got a couple left, boys. Come on. All right, Donnie, in August, contestants from around the world will flock to Finland to compete in which event? Is it the World Air Guitar Championship? Is it the World Vodka Skolin Championship or the World Toe Wrestling Championship?
2: The first one.
0: World Air Guitar Championship? Yeah. Being it certainly is. I've actually submitted my entry to that. hopefully getting some sponsorship from somewhere to fly over to Finland and, you know, just get the riffs going. I'm a massive air guitar fan. Yeah, all right, 2-1, Donnie. Come on, Neil. All right, Neil.
1: Pressure's on.
0: Pressure is on. Straight up answer on sport. How many Queensland-based NRL teams won in last weekend's round 11?
1: Well, the Broncos didn't.
0: No.
1: The Titans didn't. But the Cowboys did.
0: Mm-hmm.
1: And the Dolphins play. Who did they play? I think Dolphins won, so I'm
0: going to
1: say two.
0: Dang, two is correct. Two all. All right, well done, Neil. Took us a while to get there. But you got the correct answer. Donnie, okay, the situation is, last question for you. Well, you can only draw. You can win or draw. That's it. All right, entertainment. I'm hoping Neil beats you, though. Part one, multi-choice. What was the name of the futuristic city in which the Hanna-Barbera-created family of the Jetsons lived? Was it Orbit City, Rocket City, or Asteroid City?
2: Oh,
0: meet George Jetson. His wife, Judy.
2: It's not Rocket City.
0: Orbit, Rocket, Asteroid. Come on.
2: I'm going.
0: We finish the shot 12, just so you know.
2: I'm going Orbit City.
0: He's correct. Oh. Orbit City. Oh, he's pumped the air. He's literally fist pumped, Neil. Oh, Donnie gets the win. Means we're going to say goodbye to Neil. He's probably going, thank God for that. I'm finally not having to be available on Wednesday. Second part, straight up answer. Donnie married to Jane Jetson with kids Elroy and Judy. What was the Christian name of the father
2: George.
0: In the animated show? Bang. Oh, he comes home with a wet sail. Neil. Unfortunately, it means today that I have to pronounce that Donnie is the quiz champion for this week on the Wednesday by 4-2.
2: Wow.
0: That was a turn up for the I know. Neil, got to say though, mate, loved having you on the show on a Wednesday, mate. You've done well and we appreciate the time you take out of your day to have a bit of fun with us here, mate.
1: Yeah. Thanks for the opportunity.
0: Pleasure, mate. Did you get your vouchers and stuff? Like, I think we left something for you at the front.
1: Yeah, no, I haven't yet, but I will.
0: Well, they ain't going anywhere, so I'll still be out there. But, mate, appreciate it, and thanks for your time, Neil. Good luck with things.
1: No worries. Thanks, eh?
0: Cheers, mate. Good stuff, mate. Well, that means you won. That means we're now looking for a new quiz contestant next week. So,
2: wow, wouldn't that turn up for the books?
0: 4-2. A short
2: Jetson.
0: George Jetson, Orbit City. Where did you pluck that out from, please? All right, let me throw down a couple of tracks. Billie Jean, Michael Jackson, sponsors, also a bit of David Lee Roth. Backing it up as well, and we've got about half an hour to go on the show. You got 3 minutes to get yourself in the drawer. Excuse me, for the roadie meat vouchers. 3284 5000 is the number to call. Name, number, suburb, and we'll draw that literally while we hear these things. We'd already heard that. Sorry about that.

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0: certainly is. Listening to us is hopefully like listen being in paradise. David Lee Roth there, back to 1988. The first concert I ever saw, David Lee Roth.
1: There you go.
0: Yeah, with a mate of mine, Carl, who runs Roddy Pools down there. We sat there and we were like, I don't know. Actually, how old were we then? Maybe 13, 14, something like that. Out of Boondall, first time. Got dropped out there thinking we're the ducks nuts of things. Like, woohoo, aren't we great watching David Lee Roth? And he pointed towards us.
1: Wow.
0: And we're like, he just looked at us. That's, you know, as a kid, you go, yeah, that's unreal. So there you go. Welcome back to The Hump. 20 minutes to go of Atcha and Donnie, taking it through till 12 o'clock today. Lots of involvement today. Quick thing, we're a bit of a filler at the moment. Eurovision, Delta.
1: Well done.
0: Yeah, that's what I said too. You know, like, interest level of Eurovision normally,
1: zero.
0: Out of 10, I'm minus three. Like, so I'm less for you on that. I don't think I've ever watched 1 minute of Eurovision. Like, it's on SBS or it's actually televised. Does anyone watch it? Like, literally?
1: I think the Europeans must. It's a big event over there.
0: Oh, the powerhouses of Europe dominated the competition.
1: Belgium,
0: you had Bulgaria,
1: Croatia,
0: Romania. I did write a couple of things down about this. Where was she? Yeah, Delta. Been around for a long time. It was on Neighbours. Yep. She represented Australia.
1: Went through some really tough health issues.
0: Yeah, she did. She definitely did. But how does Australia get invited to perform in Eurovision?
1: Don't know.
0: And then the Australian backers of Delta or whatever said, oh, if she wins, we want to host the Eurovision in Australia. It's like, what?
1: I'm sure you'll get that, yeah.
0: Why don't you call it Asia Vision rather than Eurovision as such? But she ended up being in fourth position, but she was considered the favourite going into the final round because my father-in-law, Bob, said it to me on the wedding. He said, oh, Delta's made the semi-finals, and I hadn't followed it. And I basically went, what? Delta's made it semi-finals? I said, I had know nothing about it. Well, good on her.
1: I think she was leading the judges' votes, and then when the population vote comes in, because Europeans, that's where she got shuffled back to four.
0: Yeah, definitely. From the Bulgarians, Israelis, Romanians, she finished in fourth. It's Australia's second best performance at the event after Dami Im came second in 2016. So well done to Delta for representing Australia on the Eurovision behemoth that it is out there. Birthdays, let's go. You got an important one tomorrow.
1: I do have it. Well, it's a double important one, but Gail, my wife, it's her birthday tomorrow.
0: So. Happy birthday, Gail.
1: And my grandson, Statham.
0: Statham.
1: It's his birthday.
0: Nice. Statham or Statham?
1: Statham.
0: Statham. Do they alternate, Statham, Statham?
1: No,
0: just Statham.
1: So
0: see a monster too?
1: Both of them are having their birthdays tomorrow. And by a few days, I missed. She's not here anymore. My mum would have been on the 17th, so that was whatever the 17th was, Saturday.
0: Yep.
1: She would have been 107. So,
0: no offence to your mum, but she's not, but okay.
1: No. Gail, I hope you have a good birthday tomorrow, and Statham, you have a good birthday tomorrow.
0: And Gail, I'm already in his ear about what he gets you, okay? So if he doesn't front up with a present, I'll be extremely disappointed.
1: Just get your coin out ready Get your coin out ready for the scratchies.
0: That's a crap present.
1: No, that's all she wants. We got enough junk. We got enough stuff around the house.
0: Your place is full of crap, 100%.
1: Yeah, I know, so we don't need any more.
0: Yeah, I think you should get something good for her. Just got a text from Kate. Kate's busy this morning.
1: She is.
0: Just found this, me about 22 years ago. Got asked for a picture with Town Crier on Redcliffe Parade. I just finished riding my horse that morning, if memory serves me well. Kate, you're smoking some good stuff this morning, I reckon, where you are at the moment. Random pictures coming through. Okay, clearly, but Humpster's sending in stuff.
1: That's a good one. Well done.
0: Well done. All right, birthdays. Today is the 20th.
1: What about doing that first?
0: Okay, hang on. Meat voucher. Bang, winner. Thanks to Roadie Meats. $50 worth of free meat coming this person's way.
1: To Daryl White from Strathpine. Congratulations, Daryl.
0: Daryl White. Well done from Strathpine. You've got until next Tuesday night, close of business, to get your backside into Roadie Meats. I wonder if it's Rocket Rod's probably going, Daryl White, he used to play for the Lions. He was part of their triple premiership in 01, 02, 03. Maybe it's not the same Daryl White, but Daryl, if you're listening, you've got the chocolates there. See, good, good, good. Yes, text in present options for Don. Okay, we're going to run out of time. This one was some Sifo. Hi, Humpties, Achondoni, women's state of origin. Great game, females play the game. Correct, Sifo. Blokes are getting like soccer players acting. After two again, third time penalty or bin, that might bail them up. You're lost, Donnie, for not watching it. Don't cook, don't back female sport. I'm starting to put you in a Chauvo group. Cop that from Sifo. Yeah, I'm with you, Sifo, my opinion. Acho, get over names,
1: hey,
0: mate.
1: Hey, Sifo, you know what I think about that? You probably do know what I think about that.
0: Look at mine, but Mum would have taught you sticks and stones. Or I don't give a flying, you know, what about how you pronounce my name, Sifo, really. Okay, I've got that off my chest now. P.S., off-air question.
1: No, okay.
0: Yeah, off-air question. Just great show as usual. Is Donnie cooking wifey Gala a nice meal for her birthday? Yes, you should, at that the would minimum.
1: Be, that would be, no.
0: Donnie for Gala at the RSL for dinner. You beauty. Yeah, rocket rod.
1: That'll be it.
0: That was for his 50th wedding anniversary.
1: That's where we're going.
0: Stop it.
1: I'm telling you, I'm not lying to you.
0: I know you're not.
1: Annette and Zach and tell the
0: her
1: kids.
0: Tell her you're going there and then take her somewhere different.
1: Annette and Zach and the kids, me, we're taking her there.
0: Oh, put a little bit more thought into it, can you? There is all.
1: Okay. Again. Today's the 20th. And if it is your birthday out there today, you're sharing it with the. Well, first of all, we wish you all a very happy birthday from everyone here at 99.7. We hope they're still coming through.
0: Yes, keep rip into him. Can of soup with. yes, can of tinned asparagus soup for dinner, Donnie. Correct. Yes. No. Big Jim, I reckon Don should buy his wife a new fishing rod. You crack me up, Donnie, you suppose.
1: I'm trying to get her to go to Yamba with me, so a fishing rod's probably right.
0: You should get her the can of soup. That's funny, but get her something different as well. We should have done this earlier on today.
1: Anyway. Happy birthday to everyone having a birthday out there day. You're sharing it with a number of celebrities, including
0: Cher turns 80 today, Cher. She was born Sherilyn Sarkissian, known as the goddess of pop with over 100 million records sold, artist of the year in 2002. Still remember her sitting on a cannon, if I could turn back time, with all the sailors there. Yeah. Good film clip. Happy birthday. Still a bit of a legend, sure.
1: She sure is. It was a bit thin on today for birthdays. Earl Charles Spencer from London, the brother of Diana, Princess of Wales, turned 62.
0: I had heaps of birthdays today. Hopefully I'm looking at the right one. Busta Rhymes turns 54 today, born Trevor Tayim Smith, being called one of the most prolific rappers in history, recognised for his rapid rhyming. I like Busta Rhymes.
1: Very good. Derek Murray, the former West Indian Test cricket player, born in Trinidad and Tobago, played 162 tests for the great West Indies sides.
0: Geez, you were struggling early, weren't you?
1: Yeah, I was going there.
0: A West Indian cricketer, okay, who I've never heard of.
1: Oh, get him. Derek Murray?
0: Nah.
1: Through their great sides, he was the wicketkeeper.
0: What, in front of Geoffrey Dujon?
1: Yeah.
0: Before Geoffrey Dujon?
1: Before him.
0: Because I love Geoffrey Dujon.
1: Yeah.
0: Tony Goldwyn turned 66 today. American actor. You may not know the name, but if you remember the movie Ghost with Demi Moore and Patrick Swayze,
1: he was
0: the guy that was
1: a bad person.
0: Yeah, like Patrick's friend, but not really. That was him. He turned 66.
1: He was a baddie. Michael Diamond, the Sydney-born former Olympic track shooter, turns 54 today. He represented Australia in the 96 and 2000 Olympics in the trap shooting.
0: Kate Campbell, legend, 34, Aussie swimming legend, current world record holder for the 100-metre short course freestyle, winner of 8 Olympic medals, including 4 golds, and was flag bearer at the 2020 Olympics. Love Kate Campbell.
1: Chris Froome, the Kenyan-born road racing cyclist, won the Tour de France 4 times, won the Italian equivalent one time, and the Spain. Won twice. He turns 41.
0: Andrew Johns turns 52 today, the former rugby league player who was somehow made an immortal way too early, in my opinion. He did play 249 games for the Knights, got 2 premierships, 97 and against Para in 2001. 23 times for New South Wales, 26 times for Australia. Still, you know, good player, but I don't know about the immortal status so early when others were before him.
1: Mark Winterbottom, the Sydney-born racing car driver, won Bathurst 2013, won his maiden championship title in 2015 in the International BH Supercars Champion, turns 45.
0: Indeed. Hang on, I'm just trying to get something up here. Very good. Who else we got here? I have got James Ryan, turned 69 today. Aussie rock legend, known for his both as work as a front man of Aussie Crawl and did lots of solo work as well. Legendary too, James Ryan.
1: I didn't see all them ones you're talking about. Brian Kelly turns 30. The Lismore-born NRL player played 47 games for Manly, 143 games for the Titans, and is currently with your team at the Eels, and he's played 90 games, turns 30.
0: He is. Last one for me, Claudia Carvin, 54 today, Aussie actress, lots of films, TV shows, Heartbreak Kid, Secret Life of Us, Doctor Doctor. That should do us for birthdays, I reckon.
1: I got one from Rocket. He sends it in every week. Darren Gasper turns 50, the former AFL player who played 207 games for Richmond between 96 and 2007.
0: All right, I'm going to throw down some Nirvana sponsors. Come back, wrap it up, Humsters.

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7: It is for a few more minutes. We are massively short for time here at the moment. We better do on this day's, Donnie, before we get on out of here with what we normally do. Tell me some riveting stuff that happened on this day.
8: Okay, very quickly, on the 20th of May in 1873, Levi Strauss and Jacob Davis.
7: Jeans.
8: Patented the first blue jeans with copper rivets.
7: Nice. Do they still do copper rivets these days?
8: I think they would do. Part of what they are.
7: Yeah, okay. Yep, jeans, good. What am I going to... I've got to pick out a few. This was a weird one. 2024, fast forwarding. The common cockroach originated in South Asia, according to a new study last year, then domesticated in Germany before spreading around the world.
8: Domesticated?
7: Yeah.
8: Sounds like it was a pet.
7: Exactly.
8: In the year 1900, the second modern Olympic Games opened in Paris and continued for 5 months.
7: That's a long time to run.
8: Yeah.
7: What if you're doing the marathon, they just keep going, just like make it an ultra? Really? 5 months?
8: Yeah.
7: Wow. Well, geez, that's interesting. On this day in 2013, the Church of Scotland votes to allow openly gay men and women to be ministers.
8: Way to go. In 1964, Buster Mathis defeated future world heavyweight boxing champion Joe Frazier on points to qualify for the US Olympic boxing team. Mathis injured his thumb and was replaced by Frazier at the Olympic Games, who won the gold medal.
7: I'll do one more on this day in 1993. The 274th and final episode of Cheers aired on the NBC, which was a very, very funny show.
8: Still watch it. Last one for me, 1967. The BBC banned the Beatles song A Day in the Life due to the line, "I'd love to turn you on," being construed as a drug reference.
7: Oh, really?
8: Hmm.
7: I was remiss. I didn't do something. I didn't find out about Ethel May Caterham. Let's have a quick look, Donnie, before we get on out of here. Ethel, as we know, last week she was 116 and 259 days of age. A week's a long time. She's atop the podium. for the world's oldest person. She's been there for a while, hanging around, listens to The Hump every week, gets a mention, is she or isn't she?
8: I think she might be still there.
7: She is. She's 116/267. Ethel, May, Caterham, Nee, Collins, Shipton, Bellinger and Hampshire. She's just hanging around. Maybe she's keen to see the end of the NRL season. I don't know. Origin coming up, but good on you, Ethel. Let's get on out of here with a couple of useless facts of the day. Useless fact number of the day. Number of the day. Useless fact of the day number one is a question mark with an exclamation point together is called an interrobang.
8: There you go.
7: You know how you, at the end of a sentence, I do that a lot, question mark, exclamation mark, like what the? Interrobang. There you go. Useless fact number two is wealthy Romans used human and animal urine to wash clothes, but they even used stranger mixtures like powdered mouse brains to clean their teeth.
8: Yeah.
7: Yeah, I agree. Done, dusted. See you.
8: Okay, I'll leave you with the quote of the day, and thanks everyone for listening in. Hopefully we're all back here next week to do it again.
7: Oh, and Norm rang in too, said enough something politics. Come on, Norm, we talked about a lot of stuff today.
8: Yeah, we'll cut that out now anyway.
7: No, we won't.
8: For today. A quote of the day, my level of sarcasm has gotten to the point to where I don't even know where I'm kidding or not.
7: I'm okay with that. Yeah, I'm okay with that. All right, let's get on out here with a little bit of Jimmy, just for the Don out there. Remember, whatever you're doing this afternoon, do it with a smile on your dial. Be nice to someone out there. It's much easier to be nice to someone than it is to be nasty. And you never, never know, Humsters, you might just make that person stay. Until next week when we shall be doing it all again, have a great week, Humsters. Catch you later.

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2: Hello there, I'm Sean Bindley. UK Foreign Secretary Yvette Cooper has warned the world is sleepwalking into a global food crisis due to ongoing shipping disruptions through the Strait of Hormuz. Speaking at a conference in London, she said Britain will continue to lead calls for the immediate and unrestricted opening of the strait. More from Sophie Denny in London.
3: The UK Foreign Secretary Yvette Cooper claims the world cannot wait any longer to reopen the Strait of Hormuz. It comes as the UN's World Food Programme estimates nearly 45 million people could fall into acute food insecurity if the conflict in the Middle East continues beyond the middle of this year. But a senior Iranian official has said the strait will forever remain in the possession and management of Tehran. Meanwhile, US President Donald Trump has postponed military strikes on the region as Iran lays out fresh proposals for a deal to end the war. Demands include ending the marine blockade, lifting sanctions on Tehran, and removing forces from nearby areas. Sophie Denny in London.
2: Unions are pushing for a 6% pay rise for the nation's lowest paid workers, citing predictions of further rises in inflation. The first hearing of the Fair Work Commission's annual wage review gets underway today in Sydney. ACTU President Sally McManus says they'll be fighting for 3 million Australians.
4: We've got to make sure that people on minimum and award wages actually get ahead of inflation. And the reason why is that already they're behind where they were in 2021, so around 4.5% behind in real terms.
2: The New South Wales government says it's planning the next phase of its safe staffing level rollout for general hospital wards. Jefferson Shaw has the details.
5: Inpatient wards that currently use a flexible hours per patient care model will be the first general wards to transition to mandated ratios in the coming months. Wards including medical assessment units, general medical, surgical and specialty will begin to have one nurse per four patients in the morning and afternoons. The Health Minister says safe staffing levels have been more important than ever, with emergency presentations growing at four times the rate of average presentations. The government has committed to delivering an additional almost 2,500 nurses as part of the rollout. Jefferson Shaw, Liverpool Hospital, Sydney.
2: Meanwhile, health experts are urging people to ensure they're up to date with their vaccinations as the country faces its worst diphtheria outbreak in 50 years. Five Queenslanders have contracted the bacterial disease this year, while cases have also been reported in the Northern Territory, South Australia and Western Australia. Australian Medical Association Queensland spokesperson, Dr. Nick Yim, says the spike in cases is alarming.
6: This is an illness that we haven't seen for many, many years, and it is a reminder for those who haven't had that booster shot to get vaccinated.
2: To Victoria, where drivers who came across the scene of a double fatal crash in Dandenong have described it as the worst thing they've ever seen. Two men, 19 and 38 years old, were killed when their car lost control, hit a tree and caught fire out front of the Dandenong High School. Witness Clay says he'd noticed the car speeding hours earlier.
7: Driven around Melbourne my whole life, by far the worst thing I'd ever seen. Still thinking about it. And even the officers were visibly pretty upset.
2: This is Air News.
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2: In Rugby League, Broncos Seneca Tony Staggs has vowed to bring his aggressive style back to the State of Origin Arena. The Brisbane star selected for his first Origin series in 4 years, fresh from serving a two-match ban for a forearm to the head of Roosters rival Hugo Savala. Stagg says he feared the incident could rule him out of Origin 1, but he isn't about to tone things down.
11: Yeah, my aggression will never stop in this game. That's the part of me and it always will be, and that's just how I play.
2: The Maroons are in camp on the Sunshine Coast ahead of next week's Origin Series opener. Coach Billy Slater still under fire from some in the media for his decision to omit Rhys Walsh from the Queensland squad. Two-time AFLW Premiership Lion Orla O'Dwyer says she'd relish the chance to represent Ireland in this year's historic AFLW International against Australia. O'Dwyer joking she'd risk dual citizenship to pull on the green jersey.
14: I get that a lot. I think definitely Ireland. I feel like, yeah, just I'm definitely maybe like 95% Irish and then like that 5% Aussie. Hopefully get picked and get selected on the team and, yeah, represent my country.
2: In tennis, injury-plagued Carlos Alcaraz has sensationally pulled out of Wimbledon as he continues to battle a right wrist injury. It follows his withdrawal from the Madrid, Rome and French Opens, paving the way for Italian rival Jannik Sinner to sweep the next two majors. Australian Independent Radio News.
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5: Delays on the Gateway Motorway, northbound through...
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2: Cross Coast Headlines, I'm Lee Harrison. Making news today, the federal government will spend $11 billion to upgrade the ageing Collins-class submarines. The six vessels will get new motors, diesel engines and generators over the next decade. The measure will help bridge a capability gap while we wait for nuclear subs to come into service in the mid to late 2030s. One man's dead and four others have been seriously injured in a shooting in Sydney's southwest. An investigation was sparked when two injured men arrived at Liverpool Hospital. One later died despite undergoing treatment. Two other injured men then arrived at Fairfield Hospital, and a third man arrived at Liverpool. The World Health Organization is warning cases of Ebola in Africa may be spreading faster than originally thought. Modelling from experts in London warns there's been substantial under-detection and the true magnitude of the outbreak remains uncertain. In air sport, the AFL has finalised Tasmania's list concessions ahead of its first draft in 2027. The Devils will have priority access to local prospects for their first four drafts. And the Maroon squad will train at the Sunshine Coast today ahead of the State of Origin series opener. These stories and more today. This is Air News.
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2: Coast Coast Headlines, I'm Lee Harrison. Making news today, the federal government will spend $11 billion to upgrade the aging Collins-class submarines. The six vessels will get new motors, diesel engines and generators over the next decade. The measure will help bridge a capability gap while we wait for nuclear subs to come into service in the mid to late 2030s. One man's dead and four others have been seriously injured in a shooting in Sydney's southwest. An investigation was sparked when two injured men arrived at Liverpool Hospital. One later died despite undergoing treatment. Two other injured men then arrived at Fairfield Hospital and a third man arrived at Liverpool. The World Health Organization is warning cases of Ebola in Africa may be spreading faster than originally thought. Modelling from experts in London warns there's been substantial under-detection and the true magnitude of the outbreak remains uncertain. In air sport, the AFL has finalised Tasmania's list concessions ahead of its first draft in 2027. The Devils will have priority access to local prospects for their first four drafts. And the Maroon squad will train at the Sunshine Coast today ahead of the State of Origin series opener. These stories and more today. This is Air News.
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2: I'm Mark Dransfield. Unions are pushing for a 6% minimum wage increase at the Fair Work Commission. Hearings for the Commission's annual wage review start today. Employer groups argue workers should get a below-inflation pay rise. ACTU President Sally McManus says the Middle East war has put pressure on the cost of living and our lowest-paid workers deserve more.
3: We'll be arguing that workers should get a 6% pay rise to make sure they keep ahead of inflation, with inflation going up because of the war. Employers are arguing that workers should get a pay cut.
2: Police are searching for two men after a targeted fatal shooting in Sydney's southwest. More from Jefferson Shaw.
4: Overnight, officers were called to a Canley Heights home after reports of gunshots. Police were also called to Liverpool and Fairfield hospitals when men presented with gunshot wounds. A 28-year-old man has died from his wounds. Another four have neck and shoulder injuries. Detective Superintendent Craig Middleton says officers are searching for two men seen leaving the Canley Heights home where the shooting is believed to have taken place.
5: Very early, I can't confirm the exact motives for why that attack or why those two males attended.
4: He says they're aware of organised crime links, but can't confirm that at this stage. Jefferson Shaw, Fairfield Police Station, Sydney.
2: South Australian police are still investigating the circumstances behind the shooting of a man at an Adelaide house early yesterday. The 27-year-old suffered a gunshot wound to his leg, with police finding a pen gun inside the Christie Downs house. Police Commissioner Grant Stevens says pen guns are highly unstable and there are severe penalties for people caught with them.
6: Most pen guns, in some respects, can look a lot like a pen. They're the same shape, sometimes a bit thicker. They are a homemade device, highly unreliable. They usually only carry like a 22 bullet, one bullet at a time, so you have to put the bullet in and it's, you know, has like a spring-loaded device that you pull back and it discharges the weapon. Highly unpredictable, dangerous. The penalty for having one in your possession can be 15 years imprisonment.
2: Families and friends are rallying around an 87-year-old Perth lollipop man after he was allegedly pushed to the ground and robbed by a teenager. Police say the incident happened just before 9 yesterday morning at Ross Moyne, with an 18-year-old charged over allegedly assaulting the traffic warden and stealing his hat and whistle. Nine News reporter Amber Wilkinson says the local community has been quick to show its support for the much-loved 87-year-old who wasn't able to head back to his post today.
7: Probably taking a bit of a breather, a bit of a break, a bit of a time to recover after what happened yesterday, but it hasn't stopped people coming and supporting him. We've seen the local principal and we've also seen a local mum step in to fill in his shift today, which has been really heartwarming to see.
2: Australians planning to travel to Thailand for more than a month could soon need a visa. Since 2024, Aussies have been able to visit for 60 days visa-free, but the Thai government has now revoked that exemption. And a nationwide search is underway for a new koala detection dog on the Sunshine Coast. It follows the retirement of 11-year-old Bear after a decade of service trained to help locate koalas in need of rescue. The International Fund for Animal Welfare team is looking for a rescue dog with high energy, non-aggressive and under the age of 2. This is AIR News.
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2: A major shock in the NRL, with Rabbitohs forward Jai Arrow revealing he's been diagnosed with motor neurone disease. The former Queensland State of Origin star has been forced into immediate retirement at the age of 30. South's chief executive Blake Solly has read a statement on Arrow's behalf.
12: Over recent months, my symptoms have affected different parts of my everyday life. On medical advice, I'm not currently medically cleared to train or play at the required level, and I'll be stepping away from those duties while I focus fully on my health, treatment and rehabilitation.
2: The dates for this year's AFL draft are out. Round 1 will be held on November 19, with the second and remaining rounds taking place November 20. There will then be a gap before the rookie draft on November 23. The trade period runs from October 5 to 14. Free agency is from October 2 to 9. Tennis, and Carlos Alcaraz has pulled out of Wimbledon, continuing to battle an injury to his right wrist. And Arsenal has ended its 22-year Premier League drought. The Gunners crowned after Manchester City's 1-1 draw with Bournemouth this morning.
11: That's it! There is the full-time whistle. The title race is over and Arsenal are the champions.
2: That audio thanks to the EPL, Australian Independent Radio News.
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14: Good afternoon. Slow on the Gateway northbound from Nudgee to the Pine Rivers Bridge. Busy on Gympie Road through Chermside and Astley, up through Castle Line and Ball Hills as well. Slow on the Bruce Highway up to Moorumba Downs. Heavy on Elizabeth Avenue through Kippering, heading up towards Anzac Avenue and round towards Rothwell. And reports of a crash on Deception Bay Road as you make your way through Rothwell. Just some slight delays both ways around Coleman Street, and not doing too bad on the Bruce Highway heading up past Burpengary. 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

99.7 Bridge FM, good afternoon. Welcome to Drive on a Wednesday with Ron. Thanks for coming along for the journey today. I hope you're not stuck in too much traffic, or maybe you're even at home enjoying a cup of tea on the back porch. But right now, let's have a look at the weather for Moreton Bay and the northern suburbs. We've reached a top of 23 today. Tomorrow looks like a lovely day, 13 to 23, absolutely fine for Giving Day. And Friday, 16 to 23, slightly cloudy. Saturday, similar. And Sunday, the rain is going to return. But let's keep the great rock variety coming now.

Day. Hey, been a bit of an emotional couple of weeks here at 99.7 Bridge FM, and I'd just like to open the show today with, I guess, a final reflection on the passing of our incredible station manager, Ray. Ray Kerr passed away a couple of weeks ago, and last Thursday we had a celebration of his life, which was amazing to hear about what he'd done, 50 years in radio, meet a lot of Ray's family. It was great, and you know, it was a great way for us at the station to say goodbye to Ray. So just a final word. Ray was a magnificent manager at this station, but more than that, a magnificent human being. And I found that out more so, as you often do when you go to the celebration of someone's life. So rest in peace, Ray. It was fantastic to work with you over this period.

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2: Delays on the gateway northbound at the moment from Nudgee to the Pine Rivers Bridge. Reports of a crash as you make your way northbound up Sandgate Road around Robinson Road West. Delays on Gympie Road through Chermside and Aspley up through Castle Line towards Bald Hills. And some slow going on Elizabeth Avenue through Kippering round towards Anzac Avenue, heading up through towards Rothwell. Bowel cancer is Australia's deadliest cancer for people aged 25 to 54. 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

down at the forecourt there at the Redcliffe Hospital to kick it all off. I will be talking to you during the day today about what's going to happen, how you can get involved, how you can donate, why you should donate. So my show today is probably almost just going to be a preview of Raise It for Redcliffe coming up tomorrow. 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

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Good afternoon. Hey, really excited. Tomorrow is Razor for Redcliffe Giving Day. It's a once a year event, but it has lots of events around it. But tomorrow is the big day. We will be live tomorrow from 9 o'clock.

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are on Drive on a Wednesday with Ron. Hey, Joe Cocker passed away a few years ago now, probably 10 years ago. Yesterday would have been Joe Cocker's 80th birthday. Hard to imagine him still rocking out at that age, but I reckon he would have if he had a mate. A great performer. And, yeah, happy birthday yesterday for Joe. In heaven birthday, but here he is now. She came in through the bathroom window.

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2: I'm Mark Dransfield. The US and Syrian governments have apparently stepped in to help return the remaining ISIS brides and their children to Australia. More from Federal Politics reporter Nelson Scott.
3: A group of six women and their kids remain in a Syrian camp where they've lived for close to a decade after joining their husbands, who are Islamic State fighters. It's understood the US has been putting pressure to get the cohort out of the camp and back home. News Corp reports Syrian officials are now facilitating the release of travel funds from the group's relatives before finalising flights to Australia. Government MP Julian Hill says the group are not welcome back and will face consequences if they arrive.
4: If they return to Australia, they'll face the full force of the law.
3: The opposition's John O'Dunningham claims Labor should do more to delay their arrival, arguing they pose a security risk.
5: They are the government. They can do something about it.
3: 13 women and children returned to Australia earlier this month. Three women remain in custody on serious charges. Nelson Scott, Canberra.
2: A home buyer's agent says a number of investment property owners are becoming unnerved as a result of the federal government's changes to housing tax concessions. There are also reports landlords are starting to increase rent as a result of the tax changes. Kate Barkos says a number of long-time landlords are considering selling their properties.
6: It's the older, more experienced investors who are reaching the end of their working life perhaps, and they're looking at their retirement plans and thinking, in 5, 6, 7 years I was thinking of selling down anyway, but now that these tax changes are staring us in the face, let's do it now. And that's my concern.
2: Police investigating a deadly shooting in Sydney's southwest say they're looking for two men seen in the area at the time. One man died and four others have been left with gunshot wounds after an attack at Canley Heights. Detective Superintendent Craig Middleton says they're looking into links to organised crime as they piece together exactly what has happened.
7: Very early, I can't confirm the exact motives for why that attack or why those two males attended that address. All I can say is that they attended and there was some gunshots shortly after that, and then they left the premises. As to the motive as to why, I can't confirm.
2: To Victoria, and three teenage girls have been bailed after being charged with assaulting a 13-year-old schoolboy in Geelong. Police say he was taken to hospital after being set upon by a group of 14-year-old girls. They've been charged with affray and behaving in a riotous manner. A report claims Australia's wasting more than $1 billion a year building off-street car parks that end up unused. More from Lee Harrison.
8: The Grattan Institute report recommends dropping rules that force developers to include a minimum number of car park spaces when building housing. It says state and local governments typically require new housing to include more off-street parking than residents want, needlessly driving up prices. The report found for a two-bedroom unit, the parking requirement increases the cost by around $70,000 in Sydney, $62,000 in Melbourne, $113,000 in Brisbane, and $137,000 in Perth.
2: Lee Harrison with that report. This is AIR News.
9: Delays on the Gateway Motorway, northbound through...
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2: Sponsor. First to NRL, and Rabbitohs forward Jai Arrow has been forced into immediate retirement after revealing he's been diagnosed with motor neurone disease. Meantime, Jerome Luai's final season at West Tigers will begin under the bright lights of Las Vegas, with the club selected as one of four teams heading to America for the 2027 season opener, joining Parramatta, the Titans and the Storm. St Kilda coach Ross Lyon insists he'll take no satisfaction if the Saints end Fremantle's 9-game winning streak on Friday. The Dockers are looking to win 10 in a row for the first time in club history. Lyon, who led Fremantle for 8 seasons from 2012 to 2019, says that coaching chapter is behind. behind him.
14: Irrelevant, to be honest. I don't live in that space. Like, I just come in here, get better every day. As I say, we all have a history of clubs. We all make a mark and move on. So I certainly don't look back. If you look back, you're depressed, don't you? So if you look forward, you're anxious. Stay in the moment. Stay in the present. That's where I live.
2: Saints forward Jack Higgins has been ruled out with knee soreness. And injury-plagued Carlos Alcaraz has sensationally pulled out of Wimbledon, continuing to battle an injury to his right wrist. It follows his withdrawal from the Madrid, Rome and French Opens. The move paves the way for Italian rival Jannik Sinner to sweep the next two majors. Australian Independent Radio News.
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16: Delays on Elizabeth Avenue coming through Clontarf in towards Kipper and slow on Anzac Avenue all the way up towards Rothwell. Busy going too on the gateway from Nudgee to the Pine Rivers Bridge. Slow on Sandgate Road from Geebung all the way up towards Deegan. Heavy on Gympie Road through Chermside and Aspley and Castle Line through to the Bruce Highway. And a slow run to Old Northern Road through McDowell all the way up towards Albany Creek. 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
17: 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I'm not me.

97 Bridge FM, smashing pumpkins there tonight. You are on Drive on a Wednesday with Ron. Thanks for coming along for the ride today. I hope you're not stuck in too much traffic, and but at least the weather's not too bad. Let's have a look at that now, the weather for Moreton Bay and the northern suburbs for the next few days. Top of 23 today, tomorrow 13 to 23. Friday 16 to 23, Saturday 17 to 24. A little bit of cloud back, and it might be a wet Sunday. Now, a very important day tomorrow. Tomorrow is Razor for Redcliffe Giving Day. Right through the show today, I'm going to give you further details of how you can get involved.

good afternoon, Coltrane. There, you've got nothing I want. But you do have something I want. 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We will be live at the Redcliffe Hospital in the forecourt from about 9 o'clock. Come down and say hello. We'll give you all the details tomorrow on how to donate, phone numbers, et cetera, live from the hospital, but great chance to get involved. If you'd like to get involved right now and start a donation, just Google Razor for Redcliffe. All the information will come up. And through the show, coming up in the next break, in fact, I'll talk to you about how you can donate a dollar, but that will become $2.

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2: A single vehicle crash on the gateway has southbound traffic blocked just after you come off the Bruce Highway at Bald Hills. Delays already back to Dolly's Rocks Road. Delays on the gateway northbound from Nudgee all the way up towards the Pine Rivers Bridge. Heavy going too at the moment on Gympie Road through Chermside and Astley and Castle Line through to the Bruce Highway. And a really busy run at the moment too as you make your way along Anzac Avenue between Kippering and Rothwell and Sandgate Road heading through Virginia and Boondall all the way up towards Deegan. Bowel cancer is Australia's deadliest cancer for people aged 25 to 54. 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

997 Bridge FM. Hey, on Drive with Ron on this wonderful Wednesday. And as I said earlier, tomorrow's giving day for Redcliffe Hospital. Raise it for Redcliffe. They have a situation where they partner with local businesses called Impact Partners. And I had Chris from the Como and Belvedere on last week to discuss how all that works. But in case you missed that, basically any money you donate tomorrow, whether it be a dollar, 500, 1,000, 5,000, but you know what, a dollar is welcome, it will be matched by one of the Impact Partners that the hospital has bought on board. So yeah, so if it's a dollar, it'll be two. If it's five, it'll be 10. So just bear that in mind when you're donating tomorrow, that it'll be a doubled up donation tomorrow during giving day. And don't forget, as I said earlier, we'll be down there live at the hospital from 9 o'clock.

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0: afternoon. You are with Ron on Drive. Latest news, sport, weather and traffic coming up to 5 o'clock. This is Tina Turner. 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
3: I'm Alan Baskin. Doctors are urging people to get vaccinated amid the worst outbreak of diphtheria since records began. The resurgence of the disease began in the Northern Territory, but has since spread to South Australia, Western Australia and Queensland. There have been more than 220 cases reported this year and one suspected death. Federal Health Minister Mark Butler says this is a significant outbreak.
4: This, by a very big distance, is the biggest outbreak of diphtheria we've ever seen. It's about 30 times the average number of diphtheria cases that we've seen over the last 5 years or so. So it's a very, very concerning outbreak.
3: The World Health Organization is warning there's significant uncertainty about the spread of an Ebola outbreak in the Democratic Republic of the Congo. 136 people have died in the outbreak so far. Epidemiologist Dr. Paul Griffin says it's highly unlikely to become the next global pandemic.
5: The risk of this being across other borders other than locally is extremely low. It's actually something that's quite hard to transmit. It's not like a respiratory virus.
3: The federal government is being criticised for deferring the introduction of price caps on aged care packages. Mark Dransfield with that story.
6: The limits on service charges for support at home packages were due to come into effect at the start of July, but the government has now deferred them indefinitely. The caps would have ensured no elderly person would be ripped off for any services provided. Patricia Sparrow from the Council of the Ageing says it's a disappointing move.
7: There are concerns about constructing price caps now that would include some short-term or one-off costs that might artificially push prices up. We were concerned about that, but what we've been advocating for in the interim is that there should be stronger pricing protections that are going to help older people while a really well-constructed price cap is developed that doesn't bake in costs that shouldn't be there.
3: 40 young business leaders have written to the Prime Minister urging him to reconsider the capital gains tax revamp. As part of a suite of budget changes, the 50% CGT discount will be scrapped and instead will be linked to inflation. There are claims the change could discourage investment, damage the economy and hurt productivity. One of the signatories is bedlinen entrepreneur Bill Avenden, who says the changes are bad for small business.
8: We started 5 years ago, we built this business up, and now obviously the future is uncertain for us. You know, we want to be eventually reaching a liquidity or an exit event and building generational wealth or wealth for our families to then prosper down the line and continue that entrepreneurship.
3: Australians planning to travel to Thailand for more than a month could soon need a visa. Since 2024, Australians have been able to visit for 60 days visa-free as part of a government effort to boost Thailand's economy post-COVID. The Thai government has now revoked the exemption, with new rules to be determined on a country-by-country basis. A garden symbolising the rail journey between Adelaide and Perth has won a silver medal at the Chelsea Flower Show in London. The garden celebrates the nature of the cities which bookend the Indian Pacific train route. It captures the diversity of Australian landscapes within SA, WA and the Nullarbor Plain, which connect the two states and carries the Indian Pacific train. This is Air News.
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3: A major shock in the NRL with Rabbitohs forward Jai Arrow revealing he's been diagnosed with motor neurone disease. The former Queensland State of Origin star has been forced into immediate retirement at the age of 30. The NRL has confirmed the four teams bound for Las Vegas for next year's season opening matches. The Tigers will take on the Storm, while the Eels will do battle with the Titans. Geelong coach Chris Scott insists there's no injury concern with Bailey Smith ahead of Saturday's AFL blockbuster against Sydney. The Cats star had been in doubt for the Swans clash with a shoulder problem, but Scott says Smith should be fine.
12: No, no, none at all. He did say he was trying to reprise Chris Judd's double taping over the last couple of weeks. I suspect it's as much, oh, I shouldn't say that, a look thing? No, but his shoulders are fine.
3: The dates for this year's AFL draft have reportedly been locked in for November the 19th and 20th. There'll then be a gap before the rookie draft on November the 23rd. The trade period will run from October the 5th to 14th, while free agency is from October the 2nd to the 9th. The Knicks have taken a 1-0 lead over the Cavaliers in the NBA's Eastern Conference Finals with a 115-104 win. Australian Independent Radio News.
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15: A rollover on the Gateway southbound around the Bruce Highway overpass through Bald Hills has just been wrapped up and traffic's starting to get through, but delays got all the way back to North Lakes. Multi-vehicle crash on Sanford Road southbound after Fernie Way through Fernie Grove. Big delays there both directions, and delays on the Gateway northbound from Nudgee up towards the Pine Rivers Bridge, and Gympie Road really tucked in tight too from Castledine all the way through to the Bruce Highway. It's National Road Safety Week. 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

997 Bridge FM, good afternoon. Welcome to Drive on a Wednesday with Ron. Thanks for coming along for the ride today. Hope you're having a reasonable journey home, or with a bit of luck, you're already home enjoying some relaxation time. Let's have a look at the weather for Moreton Bay and the northern suburbs for the next few days. Top of 23 today. Overnight tonight will be 13. Nice and sunny tomorrow, 23. Friday, 16 to 23, partly cloudy. Saturday, pretty much the same. And the rain will return on Sunday, unfortunately. Okay, coming up now, I've got JoJo Zepp and the Falcons. That's hard to get out after 5 o'clock on a Wednesday. One of my favourite Aussie bands, and Joe Camilleri, of course, out the front.

afternoon. You are with Ron on the drive home. Now, today, the whole show, all I've been talking about is Razor for Redcliffe, Giving Day tomorrow, but I'm just going to give you a break for that from the moment. I'll talk about that a little bit later in the show before I go, but right now, just want to give you a bit of a heads up. Next week, we're going to kick off our annual membership drive, and this is a bit of a secret, but I can tell you today, if you renew your membership or join as a new member before June 30, you will go into the draw to win a $500 fuel voucher. Thanks to our good friends, Cozzy's Carpentry, local builders here in Redcliffe servicing the peninsula. So that's a $500 fuel voucher. Full details will sort of start to come out in the next few days. So listen out for it. Right now, this is Cheryl Craig.

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2: A multi-vehicle crash on Sanford Road, southbound left lane after Fernie Way through Fernie Grove, still causing some big delays for northbound traffic. Broken down car on the Bruce Highway, southbound after Deception Bay Road, heading through D Bay. Delays on the gateway still tucked in tight from Nudgee all the way through to the Pine Rivers Bridge and up onto the Bruce Highway. And Gympie Road, a slow run too through Chermside and Aspley up through Castleone all the way to the Bruce Highway. Slow on Gympie Road from Strathpine into Petrie. Bowel cancer is Australia's deadliest cancer for people aged 25 to 54. 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

Day, Raise Up for Redcliffe happens tomorrow. We will be broadcasting live from the forecourt there at the Redcliffe Hospital from about 8 o'clock tomorrow morning. Look, we've been doing this for about 5 years, and where does the money go? People often say, aren't hospitals funded by the government? Well, they're not really. They fund the basic stuff, but the sort of things that this appeal has done over the past 5 years. It's upgraded the palliative care area, refurbished units, put beautiful gardens in, provided an amazing area in the kids' ward for kids to play and parents to be able to cope while they're in there. And, you know, because sometimes when you're in there with a child, and I experienced this last year, you can be in there for 24 hours yourself just looking after a little one. So on tomorrow, before the end of the show, I'll give you even more details. But yes, tomorrow is Giving Day.

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Hey, tomorrow's Giving Day, Razza for Redcliffe. We'll be there live from 9 o'clock. I think I'll be on air with Georgia on and off during the morning. All us people will be down there. Lots of people from the station will be down there. Very, very important. Big day of the year for the hospital. Don't forget that the Impact Partners will match every dollar you give. So if you donate a dollar, it's worth two. If you donate 20, it's worth 40, et cetera, et cetera. My maths doesn't get any better than that. I will chat to you tomorrow from there, but I'll also see you Sunday for Reeling in the Years. All Abilities with Big John and Julie is up next.

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2: I'm Alan Baskin. The federal government has rejected claims by the New South Wales Premier that more needs to be done to address income tax bracket creep. This is when a pay rise pushes a worker into a higher tax bracket and inflation still limits their real buying power. Chris Minns says this needs to be addressed, claiming families now spend half their week working for the government. But Treasurer Jim Chalmers argues Australians will soon see lower taxes.
3: This is a government which is cutting taxes for every Australian worker. 13.3 million Australian workers will get another tax cut from this government in the budget. We are cutting taxes five times in three different ways.
2: There are growing concerns as a deadly diphtheria outbreak spreads across the country. Cases have been reported in the Northern Territory, South Australia, Queensland and Western Australia. Experts say it's Australia's worst outbreak in at least 50 years, with more than 200 cases nationwide. Infectious diseases expert Dr. Paul Griffith says one of the factors for the outbreak is a decline in vaccination rates.
4: We've had a fantastic vaccine, and with high coverage, you see diseases like this completely controlled. But when that coverage falls, unfortunately, you increase the susceptibility in the population, and then a small number of cases can rapidly lead to an increase in cases.
2: Melbourne teenager Bianca Adler has become the youngest Australian to climb Mount Everest. The 18-year-old Year 12 student has called her dad after she reached the summit this morning.
5: Hi, Bianca. How do you feel?
6: The weather is really bad.
5: We're so proud of you, Bink. It's amazing what you've done.
6: Thanks, Dad. Physically, I feel great. I'm just going to take some photos and go because it's a little bit cold and windy and dark up here.
2: The Prime Minister has met the mother and grandparents of Kumanjayi little baby in Alice Springs. The five-year-old girl was found dead by Northern Territory Police last month. Her death sparked anger in the community, with a 47-year-old man charged over her murder. Anthony Albanese has visited Old Timers Camp, where he lay flowers in memory of the little girl. A Perth man is facing more than 200 fraud charges relating to NDIS payments. Detectives say the man was a carer for a victim who lives with an intellectual disability. It's alleged he funneled NDIS payments into a bank account, using the funds to make personal purchases of more than $54,000. Physicians say the serious long-term side effects from chemo radiation in women are often overshadowed by the focus on beating the cancer. Many women experience severe radiation burns, prolonged pain and treatment-induced menopause once their treatment cycle ends. Dr. Tonya Mazzini says supportive care can significantly improve quality of life and reduce symptom burdens.
7: It's really important to start these conversations early on. You know, go into your doctor, go into your oncologist with a list of questions. Look at the resources that are around you.
2: To the Australian share market, the All Ords has closed down 112 points at 8717. One Australian dollar was buying 71.02 US cents. This is Air News.
8: Delays on the Gateway Motorway, northbound through...
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2: In NRL, the Blues are playing down injury concerns surrounding star centre Stephen Crichton. The Bulldogs skipper sat out the team's first training session at Wyong. Captain Isaiah Yeo says he's in no doubt for next week's Origin opener.
12: Now, I think it might just be a little niggle from the magic round, but as far as I know, he'll be fully training tomorrow. So, you know, just looking after him for the day. We didn't do all that much, so I think it was just to give him another day to recover, and he'd be right tomorrow.
2: Rabbitohs and former Origin forward Jai Arrow has announced his retirement after being diagnosed with motor neurone disease. In AFL, Euroyurok St Kilda will continue to be cautious with Nisaya Wanganeen-Millera as he continues to recover from a calf injury. The 23-year-old will miss at least another two games with a low-grade strain. Saints coach Ross Lyon says the club won't rush their superstar.
13: He's on track, he's pretty bubbly, he'd like to be playing. He says, I feel $1 million, but sports science takes over and calves. You know, there's been players, if you get a chronic calf, you're gone, like Hanabry and Benno and, you know, McKenzie here. There's probably a few others around the league. You've got to be cautious with them.
2: Carlos Alcaraz has been forced to withdraw from Wimbledon as he continues his recovery from injury. Australian Independent Radio News.
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15: Still pretty patchy on the gateway northbound from Nudgee up towards the Pine Rivers Bridge. A concert on tonight at the Entertainment Centre, so plenty of extra traffic heading up there at the moment, up Sandgate Road as well. Kimpy Road still a bit slow from Chermside through to the Bruce Highway and up to about Maroombah Downs. Not too bad on Anzac Avenue, both directions. Looking pretty good too at the moment as you make your way along New Settlement Road. Just a little bit slow westbound up around Burpengary Road. Bowel cancer is Australia's deadliest cancer for people aged 25 to 54. It's important you know the red flag signs and symptoms. Visit bowelcanceraustralia.org. It's Chopper Dave. Another check in the morning from 6 on 99.7 Bridge FM.
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1: Let me hear you say yes, yes, here we are here. Good evening, Big John with you this evening for No Limits, our All Abilities radio show. And, of course, tonight we do not have Julie. She is in Japan living the life.
2: She's turning Japanese.
1: She's turning Japanese. Do you know what that song? I'm not going to go into what that song means. You do know what that song means. I don't think she's turning Japanese right now. Let's just say that much. But she is in Japan and she's having a great time and she's over there for work. But she will be back hopefully in a couple of weeks' time to join us again for the show. But tonight we've got Bo from Nora Street. We've also got the guys from Team Music Care, of course. We've got Adrian coming in to play a spin her song for us. And then later on we've got Maddie coming in. We're going to be talking to her. She's going to swim the English Channel, all for raising good cause for dementia. So yeah, we're going to be talking to her a little bit later on. I met her as one of my nurses at the hospital. So great to get on and have a chat to her. So, but first of all, well, I want to welcome Bo. Pretty much anyone that's on social media at the moment would know Bo from Nora Street, of course. He's out there helping the homeless at the moment, one of many, but mate, as Brisbane's starting to realise, he's pretty much the only. I mean, yes, we have the Breakfast Club, we have those other clubs that do amazing jobs and have been for years, but Bo's out there actually on the streets, walking on the streets with them every night and going out and seeing them, and I've seen some of the work he does on social media. It's incredible. But tonight I brought him in because we've had him on the show before, but tonight I brought him in because I want to talk to him about people with disabilities that are living homeless. You wouldn't think somebody out there that's missing a leg or an arm or that has a, you know, cerebral palsy or any of those sorts of things, you wouldn't think that they would be living on the street.
2: No.
1: Well, guess what? They are.
2: But then you think, why not? Why not? Why would they be different to anybody
1: else? Well, yeah, that's true too. But you think that I mean, well, they have extra. No, what I was going to say, as you being a nurse, you would understand they would have extra services for them.
2: Yeah, they would.
1: Okay,
2: yeah,
1: and extra places for them to go, like, you know, NDIS can help them provide a place for them, those sorts of things, where, you know, just the normal average Joe don't have those sorts of resources on their hands, you know?
2: I think everything's tightening up a little bit, though.
1: Everything is tightening up a bit, especially with NDIS. Yeah. That's another show coming up in the next few weeks, actually. We're going to get one of the guys from NDIS to have a talk about all that and how it affects the people that are out there listening to us right now. But yes, welcome to the show, Bo. How are you, mate?
3: Yeah, good, thank you. Thanks for having me along today.
1: Mate, it is so good to have you back, mate. Mate, first of all, thank you for everything you do in the community, mate. I see it on socials all the time. You're out there, you're walking the streets in the rain, doesn't matter what you're doing, dressed up as Superman, dressed up as, you know, whatever. You're out there and you're just trying to put a smile on these people's faces and just trying to give them a little bit of normality out there when they're going through such a tough situation. I mean, I've lived on the streets when I was younger and I know I lived on there for about 2 or 3 years, so I know what it's like. But to have someone come and knocking on your tent and say, hey, do you want some help? You know, it's hard to take that help, but eventually they will, like you said to us last night at a meeting I was in, they will take that help. But do you have many out there that actually have disabilities?
3: Yeah, look, at the moment I can think of two straight up.
1: Yep.
3: One person has one leg.
1: Wow.
3: And the other person has no foot.
1: Wow. And are they in the, like, is there a reason? Do they have a leg? Like, do they have a prosthesis or anything? Or
3: look, I'm not 100% certain. Sometimes they don't even come out of their tent.
1: Wow. Okay.
3: You know, it's really heartbreaking, the situation we've got at the moment. As you know, homelessness can affect any one of us.
1: Yes, of course.
3: And it's starting to become more apparent that it does affect almost any one of us.
1: Yes.
3: You know, had you have asked me a year and a half ago, I would have said that a lot of the people that we see out there every day have addictions. But the cost of living, the availability of housing has really changed that. So now we're seeing more families, we're seeing more people with disabilities, we're seeing definitely way more mental health.
1: Yep.
3: Way more physical health. You know, families, elderly, it just doesn't discriminate anymore.
2: So the demographic's changing a lot.
3: 100% it is. It's alarming.
1: And especially, I suppose, with the fuel prices and those sorts of things. I mean, everything's going up, power bills and everything else except wages or the unemployment. You know, the pensions are not going up to go and coincide with the level of what's going up in our world, like petrol and all that sort of thing. I've seen other shows where they've rocked up and, you know, like your TV stations and they're, these people, and it's a lady with six kids living in one car. I'm like, hell. Like, you just go, well, this lady was working full-time, now she can't because she can't you know, she's sleeping
2: look
1: in a car.
2: Look after the children.
1: And yeah. she's got to look after yeah. the kids, you know. So mm-hmm. now all of a sudden she's lost her house because she's, you know, obviously just gone through a divorce or something. So she's just lost the you know, family home. She's got the kids. And I'm like, wow, it's mm-hmm. just, it can just happen to you like that, you know. Yeah. It doesn't matter. It doesn't discriminate. You know,
3: that's right.
1: And you don't know. One day I could be talking to you. The next day I could be living in a tent next door. And you know, and unfortunately, that's the real world at the moment.
3: It is. Yeah, really, really alarming. Like I said, the cost of living has gone up. And with every rate increase that we come across, anything that sort of changes a little bit out there, even a fuel increase, you know, we'll get more walk-ins the next day. It's quite shocking. Just on Friday alone, we had 25 walk-ins at our HQ over in Brendale.
1: Yep.
3: I think yesterday was 15. Today,
1: and are those people that are walking in, are they from the local area or are they travelling from, like, say, Logan or travelling from, say, like, here in Redcliffe over to you in Brendale? Because Brendale's not really a suburb-y type. You know what I mean? I know there's Strathpine's there, but, I mean, it's more of an industrial type area.
2: It is,
1: so
2: yeah.
1: So they actually have to go, you know, for them to go there, it's not just, oh, it's down the road sort of thing, you know what I mean?
3: Like, yeah, look, no, you know, we're now getting people coming from Bribie, coming from,
1: wow.
3: from yeah down south like Logan, coming up to us because we're one of the few places where they can come to access a tent and a bed pack and a, you know, an air mattress and a food hamper and things like that. You know, there's no red tape when it comes to us. If you're coming to us, you need it, we give it.
1: Yeah.
2: And Bo, how do they know about you if they're living on the streets?
3: Well, I think our social media is pretty powerful now. We've got I think almost 50,000 followers on Facebook.
2: Right.
3: So that's become our main tool for, you know, getting the work out there seen. And, you know, I think, you know, it's becoming not quite a household name, but everyone around the area has.
2: What about things like charging their phone and things like that?
1: Yeah,
2: How do people do that?
1: Well, actually, I'm going to go with you on this one because I've seen them do it. They go to the libraries and things and they can. There's always outside PowerPoints out near a library. Yeah. You can get an outside, or you've got the free Wi-Fi at the libraries, those sorts of places.
2: But do you provide that too, where you are?
3: No, look, if someone needs to charge their phone, of course we can do that there. We're not actually a drop-in centre. We're just somewhere that they can come and collect what they need. And, you know, we get people that have become homeless for the first time in their lives.
2: Yeah.
3: They come to us for a tent. They come to us for, you know, a bed pack and a food hamper. They come in crying. They leave smiling because, you know, we're able to assist them straight away. There's no waiting around. There's no, you know, take a number and we'll get back to you in 2 weeks or anything like that. So, unfortunately, you know, I hate having to give out tents. I really do because... No, it's sending someone to go and live in a tent.
2: Yeah.
3: But, you know, the other alternative is they have nothing and then we end up seeing more visible homelessness, which, you know, it looks like people sleeping in shop fronts and bus shelters and you know, none of us.
2: But can I ask a bit of advice? I was in the city the other night and a woman, a youngish woman, must have been about in her early 30s, was asleep on the street, like just in a corner.
1: Wow.
2: No belongings, nothing.
1: Wow.
2: What do you reckon what should people do in that? I just checked that she was breathing.
1: You did check?
2: But
1: yeah, good on you.
2: I didn't know what else to do.
3: Well, I guess it all depends on how comfortable you are with yourself. And
1: I would
3: say that, especially being a woman, it would probably be important to have somebody else with you, you know, just in case, you know, the person you might be, you know, you might startle them when you wake them and things like that. So
2: she was actually asleep, so I didn't wake her up. But I thought, should I tell? You know, who do you tell or what do you do?
1: Well, you can ring 1300 Police Link, but not that they would probably drive past and do much. Well, it depends. If they could be a drunk person that's actually sleeping. You don't know that. They've got no belongings there. They could have been just out on a big night and going, oh, I'm going to have a crash here for the night. We don't know. If they've got no belongings, to me that sort of sounds like someone's been out in the drink or they're just having a bit of a break for the night. But, I could be wrong.
3: And we do see plenty of that in the city too.
1: Yeah,
3: you know,
1: of course you would.
3: On a Friday night, Saturday morning when we're in there at 1 in the morning.
1: Yes.
3: We do come across people that are passed out. You know, sometimes they're passed out, they've got their cell phone in their hand, I have to wake them up and say, mate, put that phone away
1: because
3: otherwise it's not going to be there.
1: That's right, yeah.
3: You know, but look, I guess it's all on a bit of a case-to-case basis there's been the odd occasion in the Strathpine area where there's been an elderly gentleman who has a walker. He sometimes is intoxicated but often falls over and knocks himself out. And, of course, a lot of people have driven past him and they just see someone
1: falling down. Looks like he's had an accident.
3: Looks like he's had an accident. Well, it looks like he's maybe just drunk and passed out. But he had actually fallen over and hurt his head. So,
2: right, yeah.
3: and it's one of those things, I guess it all depends. Like, if you're not comfortable and you think that somebody, is hurt, well, definitely don't approach them yourself if you're not comfortable with it, if you don't have somebody else with you. Mm-hmm. But, emergency services are a phone call away and they're there to mm-hmm. check in on people. So I wouldn't hesitate if you think that somebody is, as mm-hmm. Does need medical assistance and calling.
1: Mate, we're going to throw down a quick song. 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

0: 99.7 Bridge FM, and of course Chris Isaac, and Somebody's Crying. They are. I reckon there would be somebody out there crying right now. Now, we've got Bowen from Norris Street. We've got Susie from the It Takes Two on a Sunday filling in for Julie, who's in Japan. She's not turning Japanese, Susie, but she's in Japan having a great time, I hope, and, doing everything over there. But, look, I want to go in. I want to go back to you, Bo, regarding the homelessness of people with disabilities. You said that there was a guy out there that's got a leg missing. There's a guy out there that's got a foot missing. Now, how are these people, how are they coping? Like, if he's got no leg, has he got a wheelchair? Has he got a wee bottle? I have a no leg, so I know what it takes for me to get up on a daily basis. I need support workers to help me on a daily basis, to help me shower, help me go to the toilet, and all of those sorts of things, you know? So this gentleman would be living in a tent by himself, probably with no, you know, toiletry products to help him. You know, how does he have a shower? Because it's hard to, you can't just stand in a shower. So how, I don't, you know?
1: This is, I think, some really big gaps in the system that aren't being addressed. The Norris Street medical team that we have now, it's something that we're starting to get more and more into.
0: Yep.
1: We're even considering getting a vehicle shortly.
0: Yep.
1: So that the medical team have their own vehicle.
0: That's awesome, mate.
1: But, you know, these people are reasonably new to us, and it does take a bit of time to build trust and to find out the reasons why they're falling through the gaps and what's going on out there.
0: Can I help?
1: Well,
0: yeah. The reason I say that, can I help? I'm a person with disabilities. I have contacts. If I can help these two people that are out there right now that are suffering, and I can help them in some way, whether it's give them some medical needs that they need, whether it's a toilet bottle or a wheelchair that I've got sitting at home doing nothing in the garage, happy to help. If there's something I can do personally right now, I would like to help them, and I mean that right now.
1: Yeah, well, look, some of these people I've only met once so far myself.
0: Yep.
1: And it was through a closed tent because, yep, you know, often these things start with, you know, little meetings through tents, and then it's not till they start to gain trust and stuff like that. So, look, we will definitely be engaging with them a lot further now that they're on our radar.
0: Yep.
1: We don't want to see anyone with a disability. We don't want to see anyone
0: anybody with disability. Mm. Well, not just but anybody, but just,
1: I
0: get what you're
1: saying. Especially with a disability. You know, without exposing this person's vulnerabilities too much. I'm aware that they do have a child with them as well.
0: Yep.
1: So,
0: wow, really?
1: Yes.
0: Is this the one with the missing leg as well?
1: Yes.
2: Gosh.
1: Okay. Yeah, so, and look, these stories are echoed all over the city. We do come across different people from time to time with disabilities, and, you know, a disability, as you know, is also mental health as well.
0: I know, yeah.
1: And mental
0: that
1: health
0: gentleman
1: is
0: must be feeling pretty, you know, he's got a son. I'm sorry, but I just think that's really shit. Excuse my language, but I just think that's crap. There's someone's out there with the missing parts or with a disability like that, with a son, without all the medical needs or anything he needs. Yeah.
2: Bo, does your organisation have the capability to connect them to the NDIS or anything like that?
1: Look, we work with a lot of different other groups. We're still trying to, like I said, the medical side of Norris Street is something new. Up until now, we've been all about tents and about food and about connection. But we're working on, and sort of, because there are no outreach, medical teams, mm-hmm, we're working with our nurse practitioner, Nurse Vivian, and we're sort of looking at engaging this. And nothing happens overnight, right?
0: So, no, I know, mm-hmm, I know.
1: We're working on it as quickly as we can, though.
0: It just blows me away. Like, seriously, I mean, anybody out in the street is sad, but when they have special needs, like, you know, missing a leg, and, you know, it's not like he's got an attachment that he can just chuck on and go for a walk down the road. He's, you know, I know what it takes to live without a leg, and it takes a lot of work. It takes a little community to help you get through that, you know, like, and to him to be sitting there with his son, that's throwing me a bit, to be quite honest with you, Bo. I'm sorry, but I mean, what about the gentleman with the missing foot? So, I mean, what does he do? I mean,
1: well, that's another one that we're new to, and we're working with, and we've just got to try and find out how we can assist them.
2: And they're probably the tip of the iceberg, aren't they?
0: They would be. They'd have to be, surely.
1: Mm. Oh, look, if there's two out there in Moreton Bay, I guarantee you there's more.
2: Mm.
1: You know, and I think, you know, with homelessness as well, what we see out there on our outreach is the tip of the iceberg. You know, homelessness doesn't just mean people that are sleeping rough in parks. There's a lot of people that are couch surfing. There's a lot of people that are staying with family. You know, homelessness is massive. It's massive. You know.
0: And you're doing something about it, brother. Man, seriously, you're getting out there and people know you. I speak to people about yourself and say, hey, do you know? Oh, yeah, I've seen him on social. You pop up on everybody's social media page and people see it. Some people ignore it. Some people want to look, watch and listen and learn, and others just want to flip past and go, oh, well, you know, someone else is doing it tough, you know, whatever. You know, but there are people like ourselves and other people out there that do want to help and that do want to get out there like yourself, but you're on the ground there working constantly. You've made this part of your I suppose part of your recovery in some ways too, because you're coming from addiction.
1: That's right.
0: And that you're not hiding any of that.
1: Nope.
0: And, you know, this is, I suppose, a way of you giving back like I do. I, you know, not many people know my past, but it's a way of me giving back, you know, the way I do community things. But it's your way, I suppose, of dealing with your... after addiction, would that be more?
1: Yeah, look,
0: you know what I mean. Well, like,
1: I'm coming up to 1,000 days clean and sober.
0: That is
1: month.
0: So good, mate. So, well done, mate. Seriously, well done.
1: Thank you. To me, it's more important than a birthday, you know, because you know,
0: well, it's your second lease of life, mate.
1: That's right. Getting clean and sober is what saved me. I can almost guarantee you by now I'd be dead.
0: Yeah.
2: Oh, quick question: if you had a wish list of 5 things, what would they be?
0: Oh, do you need a break?
1: Can I start off with
0: Or is that one number one? No, I need a break. No.
1: No, look, well, 5 things. First of all, some funding for Nourish Street would be awesome.
2: Yeah.
1: That would be great because, you know, as many people know, we rely on community and fundraising to do what we do.
2: Mm-hmm. And where can people find you online?
1: NourishStreetInc.org is our website, and of course we've got our Facebook page, which is Nourish Street Inc. If you haven't jumped on our Facebook page yet, please do so.
0: Yeah, do it, guys.
1: And look, we always put up, you know, lists of what we need to, you know, depending on how low on things we're running. If anyone wants to donate anything in kind,
2: okay.
1: at the moment, we're, you know, $7,000 worth of tents a month at least that we give out.
0: $7,000 worth of tents a month. Okay, so how much does $7,000 worth of tents get you? How many tents?
1: So
0: roughly, you know, a couple of 100,000.
1: Look, we probably pay, it depends on what size tent. Some of them we pay $35 each for, some of them we pay $74. We do get some mean discounts if you were to pay, if, you know, that's at the cost we get them for. Retail, it would be probably around $15,000 or $16,000 worth of tents that we give out.
2: So if anyone's at home at the moment listening and they had a spare tent, what would they do?
1: Look, tents, we only take new ones. Yeah. The reason for that is they have a really short lifespan out there, and if they've been sitting on the shelf for 2 or 3 months, and they're often not very waterproof for long, or someone's lost
0: the last thing you want to do is give a homeless person a tent. Here's a tent, and then all of a sudden it rains. And
1: So we only give out new tents, but we are always after the secondhand sleeping bags.
0: Yep.
1: I actually think I've cleared the community out of secondhand sleeping bags because they're really slow coming in these days. We actually buy them new, but we do get... $100 sleeping bags for $20.
0: Wow.
1: Thanks to a lot of the amazing support we get.
0: Corporate support, which is great. Corporate's great when it comes to steps up, don't they? You know, there are a lot of good corporates out there. We can't mention them, unfortunately, due to, you know, all the different things. Mm-hmm. But corporates, if you're listening and you want to help, you know where Bo is, please reach out to him. But, sorry, Bo, keep going.
1: Yeah. So, look, where were we going with that?
0: Well, with the tents, how many you get a month? Like you're saying, you spend $7,000 a month.
1: Well, look, to give you a rough guess, on a Friday night, which is our busiest night, that's our run into the city where we cover Brisbane CBD and West End. On average, we'd give out anything from 25 tents to 30 tents, roughly the same in sleeping bags. Then we've got bed packs as well that we give out. We go through easily 10 of those. Blankets, good clean blankets, we're also after those too.
0: Well, we're actually doing a blanket drive for the other group of guys that look after the homeless here in Redcliffe, which is for the breakfast club. But, yeah, we've got plenty at the front, but unfortunately they've been given, but which are all going to the homeless as well. So
1: Well, that's good. I mean, we see a lot of the same people. But, on a Friday night in the city, I think we gave out 50 or 60 blankets just on Friday night. Mm-hmm. We go out with that big 4-ton truck of ours loaded up to the roof,
0: and
1: we come back with almost nothing. And that just goes to show the need out there. It's
0: sad that there's, you know, that you've only started in the last, you know, year of doing this, I guess. Is it about a year, 18 months?
1: Oh, we've been going for about 2.5 years.
0: But, excuse me then.
1: Jenny and I were running it from our house. And, of course, this is before we became a charity. So,
0: okay, righto.
1: Jenny was cooking 700 meals a week from home.
0: Holy. How were you paying for that?
1: I had $20,000 in my bank account. That was all I had to my name. And I could see the value of what I was doing. So I invested that into the early parts of Nourish Tree.
2: Right.
1: Yeah, but I mean...
2: So funding tents and blankets. What? Two more things on your wish list.
0: She's on to you about this wish list, mate.
1: I know, right? Times are tough for everybody at the moment. Yeah. And we have an amazing group of volunteers that come down. We couldn't do anything that we do without our volunteers. So, hey, guys, volunteers, we love you.
0: Yeah, and here at 99.7, we love you because we don't run it well. As you know, this whole station's run by volunteers. So,
1: that's right. And it's Volunteer Week.
0: It is too.
2: Yes,
0: correct.
2: Right.
0: It is Volunteer Week. So, yes, you're dead right. So all the volunteers out there, well done to you guys.
1: Look, we always need good, reliable, consistent volunteers. So if anyone wants to volunteer with us, they can send us an email to volunteer@narrowstreetinc.org and to get the ball rolling. We are working through a bit of a backlog at the moment. But
0: well, that's good. That's not a bad situation to have. Not a bad situation to have, mate. Look, we're going to throw a song down. I do want to come back to you. You've still got one more wish. So I want you to think about that one more wish, all right? Because I want to come back to you and I want to talk to you about we've got traffic to get through and a few other things. I want to come back to you and have a chat to you about how it affects your family, because it is a knock-on effect. You're out there doing 16-hour days sometimes out in the street. That must be some sort of, I mean, I know you said your partner helps out, but that must take its toll is the word I'm looking for. Thank you. All right, we're going to throw a song down. You're on No Limits with Big John. I was going to say Julie then. With Susie from It Takes Two. And with Bo from Nora Street. We'll be back with more. We've got team music here coming up real soon. But right now, here's John Cougar.

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2: Still pretty patchy on the gateway northbound from Nudgee up towards the Pine Rivers Bridge. A concert on tonight at the Entertainment Centre, so plenty of extra traffic heading up there at the moment, up Sandgate Road as well. Kempe Road still a bit slow from Chermside through to the Bruce Highway and up to about Murrumba Downs. Not too bad on Anzac Avenue, both directions. Looking pretty good too at the moment as you make your way along New Settlement Road. Just a little bit slow westbound up around Burpengary Road. Bowel cancer is Australia's deadliest cancer for people aged 25 to 54. It's important you know the red flag signs and symptoms. Visit bowelcanceraustralia.org. It's Chopper Dave. Another check in the morning from 6 on 99.7 Bridge FM.
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12: Yes, that's right. You're on No Limits, and that was a bit of a rush there because I was too busy yapping in the studio. So, yeah, Bo, look, mate, I'm absolutely blown away by, well, you know I'm blown away by what you do because, you know, I've told you that, you know, on air, off air, everywhere. But when it comes to these people with disabilities, I want to do whatever I can to help, and I will talk to you off air about that and do whatever I can to help with contacts I know, whether it's get them into a community service to help them, whatever. I don't know. I'll do whatever I can with the powers to be. But it's a bit of a family affair what you do, because on a Friday night, I've seen you out there, your brother, he owns a reputable fancy dress shop in Brackenridge. And you guys dress up sometimes on a Friday night, and you might dress up as Batman and Robin, or you might dress up as, you know, in a couple of suits or something. I don't know. And I love that. I think it just adds to it a little bit. You know what I mean? And just, you know what I mean? I think it's a good icebreaker too. You know
13: oh,
12: what I mean?
13: Oh, for sure, for sure. Adds and they absolutely it. Love it. You know, the other day we went in with bow ties on, dressed as waiters.
12: Yes, I saw that. Yeah. That's the one I saw. Yes, yep. Yes, yes.
13: And yeah, they were like, "Why are you dressed up for?" And we're like, "To serve you."
12: Yes, with your trays. Hello, sir, we're here to serve you.
13: Yeah, I just brought that little bit of humour, and it lightens the mood a little bit. Christmas time we dressed up as elves.
12: Yes, I saw that one too.
13: My stockings were a bit.

0: tight, and then of course the truck broke down in the city, didn't it? So here we are, two stranded owls.
1: Well, I hope Santa popped past with his reindeer for you to help you get out of there, did he?
0: He didn't, but we were stranded on the side of the road waiting for the battery guy to come out and replace the batteries in the truck.
1: He would have had a good laugh.
0: Mate, dressed as elves.
1: That's hilarious. Now, because you're doing 16-hour days or, you know, 12-hour days, depending on what you're doing out there, working in your warehouse or going out and doing outreach on the streets, the knock-on effect to the family. Now, I know you said your partner works now with you and she built this. I didn't realise you were – I don't know. You were saying off air that you first started this by yourselves. You had $20,000 in the bank. You said, right, I want to help. And you just started making meals and taking it to people and helping them. And that's how all this started. And she was making the meals and you were, you know.
2: Yeah.
1: That's incredible just on its own there. But to be able to continue to do it and, you know, you're not home with the kids. I mean, it must be hard on the family that you're out there – you know, you the balance there must be hard. You know, you're out there trying to help, but you're also trying to keep your family together at the same time.
0: Yeah, 100%. And to be honest, the balance is way off at the moment, you know.
1: Yeah, okay.
0: It's really hard to try and get, you know, that work-life balance.
1: In anybody's life, yeah. But even more so what you're doing.
0: Yeah, I mean, it's good that Jenny and I, you know, we work together.
1: Yeah.
0: But, of course, that comes with its own issues too, you know.
1: Of course it does.
0: As, you know, you work together and then, you know, sometimes she'll do massive hours and she'll be coming home at 10 at night and I've got to, you know, take the boy home and look after him and make sure he gets a good night's sleep and you know, do the
1: read the bedtime sort, yeah, read the bedtime stories and all that sort of thing. Yeah,
0: yeah, so it's a balancing act.
3: It's a juggle,
0: that we haven't quite mastered yet. But we're hoping that in time, you know, things will get better. But it's really tough, like, you know, we're meant to be having Sunday, Mondays off and we can't make that happen because the need is just...
1: Homelessness don't take a day off, do they?
0: It doesn't.
1: You know, and nobody out there is, you know, helping on the days off that they have. You know, some people are, of course, there are people out there helping, but there are a lot that are not. And if they do want to help and are listening to this and they're feeling inspired right now, they can and they can reach out to you. So, Susie?
3: Yeah, we've just had a message in and wondering which organisation Bo is talking about, and it's Nourish Street Inc. N-O-U-R-I-S-H Street Inc.
1: Yes.
3: So yeah. Nourish Street Inc.
1: Yep. And yeah. That's all to do with raising awareness and also outreach service for what? Would you call it an outreach service?
0: 100%.
1: 100%. Yeah. Outreach service.
0: Outreach service and advocating for people experiencing
1: there we go. Mm-hmm. Love it. There, you just said it all in one thing. Mate, look, I could talk to you all night about it and you know, talking in our studio is not going to – I mean, yes, it gets the word out there, but it's not helping them out there at the moment. So I appreciate you taking the time off and helping us. I know you've got another man out there, Peter, who helps you on – he's your right-hand man, so to speak.
0: He is, yeah.
1: And he's out there helping you as much as he possibly can. I met him last night for the first time and an extraordinary gentleman himself.
0: 73 years young.
1: I know, 73 years young, mate, and doing well and out there walking the streets, helping, doing what he can – you know, so, you know, good on him and thank you, Peter, for everything you do. And thank you to anybody that goes out there and helps you or helps anybody that wants to, you know, the Brekkie Club, all of those clubs that go out and help.
0: We've got an amazing group of volunteers and it just goes to show the community that we live in. You know, sometimes you think all humanity is lost, you know, and then bunch of people come together and, you know, we call Nourish Street our Nourish Street family.
1: Yeah.
0: You know,
1: yeah.
0: And, you know, every one of them puts 110% effort in it. It is really amazing.
1: And you know, it they do because it shows. I mean, you've gone from, like you said, 7,000 followers last night to 50,000. So people are watching. People are paying attention. They want to hear about it because they want to know what they can do or they want to know how they can donate.
0: Yeah.
1: And the amount that you've grown in just 6 months is phenomenal. It's been a snowball effect. It's just gone, but that's because of all the work you've done by getting your face on the TV, putting it to the man, you know, to the red tape people. I'm not going to mention anything, but to the people that, you know, that are not helping as much as they probably could, you're out there and you're supporting these people that are doing it tough, that are having a trouble, that can't speak for themselves at the time because they are going through a very low depression of life at the time, and you are their voice. And I, mate, thank you. Seriously, because without you, they'd be just dozed or out and, you know, be living, probably jumped off a bridge by now, you know?
3: So if anyone has or wants to help with funding, tinned food or non-perishables, the sleeping bags, tents, get onto the website, Nourish Street Inc., and or Facebook.
0: Yeah, nourishtreedinc.org, that's the one. Mm-hmm.
1: There is one more question.
0: Sure.
1: Your last wish. We got four. We're waiting for number one, mate.
0: Well, look, you know, like I said, the volunteers do a fabulous job. Times are tough at the moment. Yep. And, you know, some of our volunteers have started to drop off because they can't afford the fuel to come in.
1: Yeah, okay.
0: Oh, you know, things like that.
1: So if there's any big fuel giants out there.
3: Yeah, or volunteers. Or volunteers, people who
1: want to
3: volunteer.
1: Yeah. They want to throw a few bucks or want to donate some hours, please contact them. Yeah, we have got a backload of, like you said, a backload at the moment. But you're getting through them. And if you don't hear from them, they will hear from you eventually.
0: Be patient. We will get to you. We're in the process of changing systems over as well at the moment to try and get a better volunteer system happening. Of course, you've got policies and procedures and all that sort of stuff that we've got to make sure everyone's signed on to. And a lot of red tape
1: when you run that sort of stuff.
3: It'd be so rewarding too, wouldn't it?
0: Oh, for sure. Look, some of our volunteers all of our volunteers absolutely love what they do at Nourish Street. Mm. It is really rewarding.
3: And like you said, it's a family, kind of like a family.
0: For sure, yeah.
1: Mm. Yeah. No, once again, thank you so much, Bo. Appreciate you coming in, mate. If you don't see him on social medias, you could probably read all about it. There you go, because I'm going to go. Yeah, see what I did there? Read all about it, No, you didn't say that. Here is Midnight Oil with Read About It. Thank you, Bo. We'll catch you soon. And take care. Thank you for everything you're doing out there.
0: Thanks for having me.

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4: Yes, you are. But Julie is not here. She's in Japan, lucky little girl. She's over there for work. We'll be back for our next show in a couple of weeks. I hope she's having an absolute ball over there and I hope you're not turning Japanese. Now, Susie, we have our next guest from our proud supporters, of course, Team Music Care. What do you got? Who is it? What do we got?
5: Yes. So Warren X, also known as Adrian Warren, is a Gold Coast local with a story shaped by resilience, creativity and a drive to keep moving forward. Originally moving to the Gold Coast at age 8, Adrian attended Eleanor Estate High School before stepping into the workforce early, beginning a long stint at Pit Stop Supermarket in Surfers Paradise. Over more than a decade, Adrian built a diverse career across hospitality and events, working everywhere from Shooters Nightclub and Quest to East Mybar. He also gained unique behind-the-scenes experience catering for indie car teams in Pit Lane and bartending at major concerts and events across the Gold Coast. What an exciting career you've had in the background there.
4: I know.
5: Yeah. One standout moment saw him working alongside legendary director Steven Spielberg.
4: What?
5: As an extra on the TV series Terra Nova.
4: That's amazing.
5: Around 16 years ago, though, Adrian's life changed dramatically following a serious motor vehicle accident that resulted in ongoing injuries. Since then, Adrian has dedicated himself to rehabilitation and rebuilding his path, eventually finding a powerful outlet in music. Today, Adrian is focused on developing his creative skills across multiple platforms, and he is in the early stages of building his own label.
4: Wow.
5: AMW Records.
4: Woo-hoo.
5: His journey is one of determination, growth, and using creativity as a way to move forward and inspire others. You've certainly inspired me.
4: Hey. Welcome to the show, mate. You're That's welcome. A good bio, that one.
5: Yeah.
4: Hey?
6: Yeah, not bad.
4: Now, tell us a little bit about your song. So the song that you brought out for us tonight, it's called, of course, it's called Heatwave. What's it all about?
6: The song is inspired by the hot summers of the Gold Coast, particularly Surfers Paradise, where I grew up. I came across a vocal loop that perfectly captured that feeling, which then inspired the rest of the track. The intro features original audio from a rocket launch in the US Space Center. I've been learning how to piece loops together to create music similar to the DJs I used to hear and work alongside of in nightclubs in Surfers Paradise and Broadbeach on the Gold Coast. And I wanted this to be a feel-good summer dance track. While I've done a lot of mashups in the past, this is one of my first original productions.
4: Yeah. Sorry, you go, Sue.
5: Yeah, so Warren X, what are your musical goals for the future?
6: My goals is to continue on a path with Team Music Can, create more content for AMW Records, as it's been really rewarding, and sharing these songs has been a great way for me to emerge with the community, and I've had lots of positive feedback.
4: And how do you find your music goes online, mate? How do we find it, I should say? How do we find your music online?
6: To find my music, I'm on just about every platform there is, but the easiest way to find it would be search AMW Records on YouTube. Also, I'm on Spotify and Apple Music under Warren X. I'm also on TikTok, on two different TikTok accounts under AMW Records. I'm also on Facebook under Adrian Warren and Instagram under @AMW Records Official.
5: Mm. So that's A for Apple, M for Mary. N for Nelly, M for Mary, W for Warren.
6: Yes, and AMW Records stands for Australia's Most Wanted, just for a laugh.
4: Oh, I like that. Australia's Most Wanted. I like that.
6: On YouTube, I had about 50 playlists, but I've continued to grow. I think I'm currently up to about 60, maybe 70 pushing it.
4: Wow.
6: I've created, and I hope to create entertainment and enjoyment, promoting artists from Australia and around the globe. I plan on creating even more content and helping artists break through with my networks.
4: Oh, mate. It Wonderful. Sounds like you're very... So you spent a bit of time, you said, helping other DJs and that back in the day. Were you a DJ yourself?
6: I started off as a glassy and worked my way up into bar management, working in all kinds of various nightclubs, concert arenas, racetracks, worked with IndyCar teams for about 11 years before
4: Did you enjoy... Were you a music man before? Like, I know you were...
6: I loved music. And I grew up.
4: Did you play an instrument or anything?
6: No, not until I come across Team Music Care.
4: Yep. Mm-hmm. And are you playing an instrument now?
6: Tambourine, that's about it.
4: Tambourine, but singing, do you sing?
6: No, I'm more into the music production.
4: So you're more into the dancey sort of creating electro pop sort of, you know, doing the dancey type stuff. Yeah, which is great. I love dance music, so that's great.
6: Yeah, I've got Paul Kelly's concert this weekend with Paul Kelly, Missy Higgins.
4: Oh, wow.
6: At Sandstone Point Hotel.
5: Beautiful venue.
4: Great venue. Yeah, you're looking forward to it?
6: Yeah, and Sunday we've got Amber Lawrence at the Nook, I think it's called, in...
4: Do you like country music?
6: Love it.
4: Yeah.
6: I'm also friends with Cassidy Ray. Huge shout out to her as a friend.
4: Yeah.
6: She was a cruise ship singer for 7 years and now she's currently on tour.
4: Yeah.
6: Mm. I've got her lucky bracelets on from her first Gold Coast show.
4: Wow.
6: And she's growing like lightning. Yeah. That's the easiest way to put it.
4: Have you heard of the Wolf Brothers?
6: Yes.
4: They're my brothers.
6: Ah,
4: yeah, Tom and Nick are both my brothers, mate.
6: Oh,
4: so,
6: cool.
4: Yeah, they've headlined down at Broadbeach, down at the festival down there, the Country Music Festival a few times.
6: Yeah, I've shared them quite a few times on Facebook.
4: Yeah, so they're actually my brothers, Tom and Nick, both of them.
6: Oh,
4: so,
6: wow.
4: Yeah,
6: small
4: great
6: world.
4: Band. Yeah, they're a great band. Yes, I'm from Tassie, and yes, I have the scars to prove it.
6: I'm a proud Queenslander.
4: You are a proud Queenslander. Good to hear.
6: Born and bred.
4: That's a long way for you to travel. Do you come all the way from the Gold Coast to do your writing? Or?
6: No, I moved to Moreton Bay to...
4: Team Music Care. Just so you can attend Team Music Care.
6: Yes, that's correct.
4: Fantastic. Oh, good on you then. So it must mean a lot to you then to do that.
6: Yeah, it's incredible. The opportunities arising at Team Music Care, I recommend everyone to Google them. If someone is living with a disability or any ability and they like music, come and check out Team Music Care.
4: Yeah, they do help people with a lot of disabilities and they are great. It is a great little, what they do is fantastic. And, of course, it's great to have you guys come in. When I say you guys, but the Team Music Care come in and bring different artists in every week like yourself and all the different genres and the different type of music that we get. Like tonight, we've got a bit of dancey stuff, which is great. So I listened to it today. I went... Oh, this is not bad.
6: Yeah, when you check out my playlists on YouTube, you'll be amazed at what I've been working with YouTube. So creating playlists in the background.
4: Cool.
6: So, I've made ones for Cassidy Ray, Lainey Wilson, etc. It's too long of a list to say on radio.
4: Dream
6: Killers, huge shout out to Dream Killers.
4: The Dream Killers, yeah.
6: I met them at, where was it? The Dolphins Rugby League Club.
4: Oh, just
6: for rocking
4: here.
6: For the homeless
4: last year. Well, that's on in a few months' time too, which is good.
6: I'm trying to volunteer there with Team Music.
4: Oh, I'm sure we'll be able to find you a job there, I'm sure.
6: Yeah. I'll be in my element.
4: we'll find you a job, mate. Even whether it's selling tickets at the door or something, Dan will be able to find you somewhere, mate.
6: Yeah.
4: All right, mate. Well, it's time that we start listening to your song. But before we go, Susie, do you have anything else you'd like to ask before we go?
5: I was going to ask Warren X if he's going to introduce his song.
4: Oh, yes, he is.
6: Well, Warren X, here we go. Heatwave.
4: All right. Thank you so much, Warren. And we'll
6: see. Volume one. There's volume two.
4: There's volume two. Look out. So this is volume one. We'll have to get you back later in the year then for volume two.
6: Yeah. Okay. No worries.
4: All right. Thank you so much for joining us tonight, mate. And continue doing the great work that you're doing
6: and enjoy it.
4: All right.
6: Thank you for the opportunity.
4: Oh, mate. We appreciate it. Here we go.
7: 5, 4.
4: Oh, it's a countdown.
7: 3,
4: I love it.
7: 2, 1, 0. All engine running. Liftoff. We have a liftoff.

0: Mate, that was fantastic. I really enjoyed that song. That was really, really good.
1: It was very different.
0: And it was funny because I listened to it today and I saw the name Adrian. I thought, oh, it must be a girl because it was a girl voice. I thought, oh, that's a girl singing. Oh, she sounds great, you know, la, la, la, listening to it. And I'm going, hang on. That's not a female. So, yeah, he does samples and puts samples on. But we've got another guest coming in a set called Maddie, who is one of my nurses at the hospital and is swimming the English Channel to raise money for dementia. But before we do that, we've got a little competition that we've got to run you've got all the details for it.
1: That's right. We've got two fabulous tickets to give away to Rock Britannia with Jim Hansen and the Sonics, which is going to be at the Senior Citizens at Sandgate on Saturday the 30th of May. Now, this show is fabulous. It's been on before and it's sold out. So
0: the only way to get
1: we
0: tickets
1: have
0: is
1: two tickets.
0: Wow. Okay.
1: So how exciting is that?
0: And
1: I was going to say I've gone to a few shows with Jim Hansen and the Sonics, and they are exceptional.
0: Well, the Rock Around the Clock's always a good one. I know all the girls here and some of the guys go to that every year and
1: that's
0: have an absolute ball. So
1: now,
0: I know Leslie's been a big fan of it, and I think they're giving it away tomorrow night.
1: That's right. So to enter,
0: yes,
1: you have to text your name, phone number, and suburb to 0411 626 997. That's our text line.
0: Yep.
1: I'll just repeat that. 0411 626 997, and tell us where in Sandgate Rock Under the Clock.
0: Oh, that's
1: happening
0: at the town hall. Oh,
1: no. And I've already mentioned it.
0: Oh, you have, but
1: yes,
0: it's not the town hall, is it?
1: No, it isn't the town hall.
0: Well, I would have got it wrong. Because that's normally, it used to be at the town hall, the Rock Around the Clock, so I wouldn't have a clue. I missed what you said there.
1: Yeah, now this is going to be drawn tomorrow night.
0: Can you
1: on
0: give
1: the
0: us
1: toy
0: a clue?
1: Box.
0: Can you give us a clue?
1: Oh, well, senior.
0: Senior moment.
1: Yeah, and the other thing about this is all funds raised from the event will be donated to the Queensland Blue Light Association.
0: Amazing.
1: Inc.
0: And we're all about helping other community groups, because that's what we're all about, because we're community. So that's fantastic.
1: So this is two tickets to Rock Under the Clock.
0: Yep.
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0: Senior Citizens
1: All
0: Club.
1: Right.
0: I didn't say that out loud. I'm not cheating at all. Because tomorrow night you can hear it on
1: the Toy Box.
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1: Yes, you are listening to No Limits with Big John and not Julie, but with Susie tonight. I do apologise. I just hit the wrong button and I stopped the song. Probably shouldn't be telling you that. But, you know, anyway, it is what it is. Now, a couple of weeks ago, it was more than a couple of weeks ago. We would have been talking last year, actually. I met this young lady. I was in hospital because I spend pretty much most of my life in and out of those bloody places. But I was at the Prince Charles and... this young lady works in the ward there, in one of the wards, and we were having a chat and she was telling me about something that she's doing, and I was found that very inspirational. Her grandmother has dementia, and she wanted to do something about it to raise awareness and research, because there's research here in Australia. So she has decided she wants to swim the English Channel and raise money for dementia research, and I think that is just awesome. Maddie, welcome to the show. How are you, mate?
2: Good, thank you. How are you?
1: I am so good. I'm healthy because I've got two nurses in front of me, so if anything happens, I am in luck. So I haven't felt safer in this studio ever. So I feel – well, actually, tomorrow I probably will, because we're at the Razor for Redcliffe tomorrow, but today I feel safe right now.
3: Welcome, Maddie.
1: Yeah, welcome, Maddie. Thank you so much. Apologies for a couple of weeks ago. Poor old Maddie was texting me, and I did send her an email. I don't know if you eventually got that or not, but I did send her an email saying, hey, we're not on tomorrow night. She never got that email. She's rang me up at 7 o'clock going, I'm outside the studio. I'm so sorry, darling. I sent you an email and you didn't get it. I'm sorry. So I wanted to apologise on air because I felt really, really bad for that. So we both weren't feeling too well that day. So Julie wasn't well and I wasn't well. So we just decided to, give that show the flick and move it to this week. And that's why you're here now. Yep. But okay, so let's go back a bit. You've been swimming for quite a while since you were a kid.
2: Yeah.
1: So you did competitive swimming at school and all that sort of stuff. I grew up doing all that, and that's lovely. Love doing that. Did you ever get very far with it? Like, you know, titles, you know, whatever, any of that sort of stuff? Or
2: I was competitive swimming until about 4 years ago.
1: Yep.
2: And I went to like Olympic trials and stuff like that.
1: Mm-hmm.
2: Won a few national medals. But then nursing sort of took over. So, yep. And then that's when I decided to do a swim because I still love swimming.
1: So yeah. Was there a bit of a fork in the road where I go, do I go to nursing or do I continue with the sports career? Because obviously you were already doing professional swimming. So was there should I continue on with sports and continue on with and have this as my full-time job? Or was it, no, I'm going to continue as a bit of a hobby and I'll go to nursing and so I've got a good career or?
2: Yeah, I was really stuck. When I graduated nursing, 4 years ago, I didn't expect to get a grad year so soon. They said that you can get one in September and I was like, I'm not going to be that lucky, so I probably will get one in September.
1: Yeah.
2: So I was like, I'll be able to swim at like Olympic trials and stuff like that.
1: Mm.
2: And then I actually got one in January, so it threw like a spanner in the works.
1: Wow.
2: And I was like, I really want to take it because you don't get a new grad for all the nurses out there every now and then.
1: And did you get that at Charlie's?
2: Yeah.
1: Oh, congrats.
2: Yeah.
1: You beat my daughter, thanks. sorry, did I say that on air? Sorry. No, I'm joking.
2: And then, but I was still swimming quite competitively, like top 5, top 6, or top 10 in Australia.
1: Oh, wow.
2: Yeah.
1: Wow. So, okay, for your age, obviously.
2: Overall. Yeah.
3: And Maddie, this is freestyle swimming.
2: I wasn't a freestyler. I was a 200 and 400 IMR. So all the strokes.
1: In a mineral medley.
2: Yeah.
1: I used to do the medley. Because I used to swim professionally back when I was a kid. I used to train with Tracy Wickham. I trained with all the Australian side. I used to swim in the Australian side. Not many people know that. But yeah, I used to train with Joe King back in the day in the 70s and the 80s down there at the Valley Pool at 5 o'clock in the morning, and then go to Tombside after school. And that's all my life was going swimming in the morning, going swimming at night or gymming. So I did that for about 8 years or something like that. But it's a choice where you got to work out which way you want to go. Do I want to continue with this or do I still want to get up early? Because it is a lot of commitment. It's not like it's just a, it's a lot of commitment. It's getting up early when everybody else is sleeping in on a cold morning and you're getting into a pool, going for a swim. It's a lot of work. It's not, it takes a lot of guts to get up and do all that.
2: I couldn't decide. So I'd started my grad year still doing competitive swimming.
1: Yep.
2: And it just didn't like work out because I went to nationals and stuff, and because I was nursing, I just didn't have the energy Like you said, to get up at shift 5 o'clock
1: yeah.
2: in the morning.
1: Yeah, you couldn't do both.
2: I couldn't do both.
1: So you let the swimming sort of, you went, oh, well, you know, I need to focus on career money, you know, money, of course. You've got to live. So, now you're still getting the things done and you go on swimming and doing the endless shuttle. When is it all happening?
2: My window opens, so you get a window of a week.
1: Oh, okay.
2: And you have a time between that week to swim that channel.
1: Can I ask why there's a window in a week?
2: The rough water, just the weather, basically. Okay. Yeah, so the weather can change every day. Yep. One day it could be really good and one day it could be terrible.
1: Yep.
2: So they give you a week to do it.
1: Okay.
2: Yeah.
3: So what sort of prep are you doing for swimming the channel, the English channel? Wow.
2: I've got a coach that is in Sydney. His name's Vlad. He has got nearly 100 swimmers across the English channel.
1: Wow.
2: Yeah. Mm-hmm. So he's pretty...
1: So he should know how to get you ready for it then,
2: he's pretty epic. So he does my training. Yep. It's a bit hard because I do it... He's in Sydney and I'm in Brisbane, but he sends me a training like schedule of a week every now and then to like training. It's roughly like 30 to 40K a week.
1: Wow, swimming.
2: Yeah, on top of
1: And do you do weight sessions and everything as well?
3: Yeah, I was going to ask.
2: I do 3 gym sessions with that strength and I do that at block training with like cardio sessions as well. So
1: do you have a team around you that's helping you with this? Like, I mean, obviously your family, but a team that's going to go over there with you and one in the boat and around the, are you going to be in a cage and things or is it, I don't know how it all works. So how's it all work over there?
2: The English channel, you don't swim in a cage. So you're just no cage sort of being in one with the ocean.
1: Yep.
2: It's just you in the ocean, but you've got a boat next to you.
1: Yes.
2: So I've got my mum and my dad going over with me, which they'll be on the boat as well.
1: So can you get off? Can you get on the boat? And
2: I can't touch the boat.
1: You can't even touch it, not even for a break or a drink of water or anything?
2: No, so they throw me a rope, which mum's had good practice of for a few of my other swims, but they throw me a rope and I just can touch the bottle and then throw the rope back, basically.
1: Wow.
2: Yeah.
3: How long do you estimate that it will take you, Maddie?
2: Depending on the weather, but the women's world record is like 7 hours and 24 minutes. And then they range from that basically to 16, 18 hours, depending on, how fast or slow you
1: what
2: are.
1: Do you think your chances are of beating the record?
2: I don't know.
1: Are you trying for the record? Is that something you want to beat or is it more just get across there? And
3: so
1: that's,
3: you'll sort of go from day shift to evening shift into night shift.
2: Yeah, basically, yeah. I do want to go as close to the record as possible. I'm one to strive basically for the best and to the best of my ability. But and I do have goals, but I try and keep them close to my chest so I don't be too. But anything under 10 hours I would be really happy with. But just to even be on France and land on France is just the goal of mine.
1: What's the actual distance?
3: 22 miles, isn't it?
2: It's like 35 kilometres straight across.
1: 35, so about 22 kilometres, 20 kilometres, something like that. Miles.
2: Then, but the everyone who's done it the last 3-4 years has been roughly 40 to 60K, so it's never actually straight across because of the currents.
1: Currents.
2: Mm.
1: Oh, wow. So, and you'd be swimming against them too, or do you work it out where you can get in there and sort of go, rightio, now's the time to get in because the current's going that way, so we go?
2: I leave that up to my pilot, who's the boat captain. Yep. His name's Andy King, and he will encourage me to go whenever I go. If it's his call, basically, to go. So he can start me at like 3 a.m. in the morning or 8 o'clock in the morning, depending on the tide.
1: And does your coaches come with you? Or
2: I have a coach also over in the UK as
1: Oh, wow. Okay.
2: His name's Tim. He'll be on the boat and he's done like sort of works with Vlad, does successful channel swimming crossings as well. He's done it himself as well.
3: Do you get support from Dementia Australia? Do they support you too?
2: They're just sort of, I'm just fundraising for them. They've been really supportive though with helping with it all and getting it all together.
3: And being a female, can I ask one more question?
1: Of course you can.
3: What are you wearing?
1: That's a bit rude. You don't ask our guests what they're wearing. She's wearing a black top and some shorts. Gee whiz. Wow.
3: What are you wearing to
1: swim? I don't know what sort of show you do on a Sunday night, but jeez.
3: Obviously not a flimsy bikini.
2: No. You just wear like a normal one piece togs. You can't wear a wetsuit.
1: And I think from Susie Maroney did it once back in the day. I think Susie Maroney, she was covered in from head to toe in white stuff. I can't remember that what she was wearing. But
3: I actually think she did the channel more than once.
1: Yeah, she did. She did it about three or four times.
3: That's what I was wondering. Like, what would you be wearing?
1: Is there some sort of, like you said, to protect the skin and what?
2: You just wear, like, obviously just your one piece, but then you put, like, it's called, like, channel grease or ocean grease on you. Mm-hmm. It's just to stop, like, the chafe, but, like, having a pseudo effect, it also keeps your body warm.
1: Well, that too, I suppose, and you'd get some serious grandma fingers going on there, wouldn't you? Yeah. There would be some...
3: Do you wear fins?
2: No fins.
1: No fins, it's just...
2: Just me, yeah.
1: Just you and your arms and your legs, mate, and that's it. No, look, have you already got donations up? Is there people already making donations?
2: I think I've raised over $3,500 at the moment.
1: Wow, that's amazing.
3: So how can people donate?
2: I've got an Instagram page called Maddie Channels Memories, and then the link's in my bio, so just follow that. It's just on the Dementia Australia page as well, so if you just want to go on that website as well, and then just search Maddie Channels Memories.
3: And is it Maddie with a Y or an I-E?
2: M-A-D-D-Y, yeah.
1: Not I-E, I put I-E, I know. So what date is this? When do you leave? When's it all, like, what's the actual date that all this happens?
2: I leave to go to England on July the 12th,
1: yep.
2: But my window doesn't open until the July the 21st to the 28th.
1: So you go there, get it customised with the weather a little bit over there? Is that the idea, going a few weeks early, or just a tour or tour around a bit?
2: A bit of tour, but also like jet lag and stuff like that. Yeah. I want to be switched on.
1: And that'll be their summer, I think, won't it?
2: Yeah.
3: Have you been to England before, Maddie?
2: I have. My mum swam the English Channel 10 years ago.
1: It's in the genes, eh? Yeah. Rightio. And you never snuck that one out. She's standing right behind you there, okay, hiding in the corner. And how did she go? What was her timing? Do you know?
2: She did it in a relay with six other people.
1: Oh, Bob, that doesn't matter then. She didn't do it by herself.
3: Fantastic. Well. That's a great effort.
1: Yeah, no, good on you, mate. And did you do that for a cause too? Were you doing that for a cause?
4: No.
1: No, you just did it to do it?
4: Yeah. One of my best friends swam the channel, and at the time she encouraged her husband and five of his friends, me being one of them, to go across while she swam the channel. I was able to go on her boat, so I've got some experience.
1: Yes.
4: And then we swam the channel days later. So we just got in a relay, similar thing. Maddie sort of says it doesn't count, but it counts.
1: It does. Well, it's a relay. She's doing it singly.
4: Yeah, I know. Yeah. But
1: hey, look,
4: counts to me.
1: At least you had a crack at it, and that's great. Fantastic. So, you've obviously experienced it. You can tell her a few of the high lows and things because you've been there, you've done it. So, that would help.
4: It's a wonderful thing to do.
1: Yeah, it is a wonderful thing to do. Now, I want to go, we're going to throw down a quick song. I'm going to throw down a quick song and we're going to come back and then wrap up the show. But we're also going to come back and we're going to have a chat on why you're doing it. Now, there is a reason for, obviously, your grandma. You're doing it for your grandma. But I want to come back and talk to you about why you're doing it for her and what made you want to do it for dementia. Okay?
5: Hello.

0: 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How far have we come? You're on No Limits with Big John and not Julie tonight. She's in Japan. She'll be back the week after. But I've got Dr. Susie, who It Takes Two is with me tonight. Thank you so much for joining me tonight, Susie.
1: Oh, my absolute pleasure.
0: It's been a great show. We've got Maddie with us. Now, Maddie, you're swimming the English Channel. We've talked about that. We've talked about how far it is. We've talked about all your training. We want to talk about right now why you're doing it.
2: So I have a nana, her name's Ellen.
0: Yep. Hi, Ellen.
2: She unfortunately passed away about two, 3 years ago, with dementia.
0: Yep.
2: And she was like one of my number one supporters as well.
0: In swimming.
2: Yeah. Yep. Her and my pop were, my number one supporters. They always used to watch me on YouTube with the swimming at the trials and stuff like that, and she was always just interested and always just asked. As a nurse, dementia, you see it quite a bit in the hospital as well.
0: You would do, yeah, of course.
2: And so it always just brings a touch sort of to my heart you've got someone close to you who had dementia.
0: Yeah.
2: And then the reason why I'm doing it is because I don't know in the future that I might have dementia or my loved ones around me might have dementia.
0: Susie, you might be able to answer this. Is that a genetic thing, dementia? Like, I'm not sure. Does anyone know? Any of you guys know that?
3: No, I mean, not really. I think, it's one of those things you don't know.
0: Okay, yep.
3: There are some families that it will come through.
0: As a genetic,
3: More so with the younger onset dementia.
0: Yeah, okay. Yeah, I wasn't sure because, like you said, you might end up having dementia yourself. So yeah. I'm not sure if that's, how that all works, but
2: Dementia Australia sort of do fundraising, or I'm fundraising for Dementia Australia, which does research to find a cure to hopefully help people with the early stages of dementia sort of better help. Not just that, but like support with someone who's already got dementia for families out there, because it is really hard with someone with sort of dementia. They don't know where or who they are, especially like it's also fatiguing on the caregiver who's also doing it as well.
0: Of course it was.
3: I was just thinking about Chris Hemsworth. Does he have dementia? He's got a genetic link.
0: Has he really? Didn't know that.
3: Yeah, that makes it more likely.
0: Wow.
3: That he might get dementia. So there is a genetic link in there, but it's not a definite thing.
2: Mm.
3: You know, if you've got a parent or a grandparent with dementia, it doesn't mean you're going to get it.
0: Yeah. Mm. Well, I think it's an amazing thing what you're doing for your nan, and I'm sure she'll be looking down on you when you jump in that water and get out there and start.
2: I hope so.
0: Of course she will be, mate.
2: Because it's cold.
0: Yeah. Well, she will be, mate. She'll be looking down on you and going, and she'll be keeping an eye on you, and I'm sure she'll keep all the sharks in it. Is there many sharks in that, like in the stretch? That'd be something I'd be worried about.
2: I'd like to think there's not. There obviously is sharks in the ocean, it's quite cold. So I just have a thought in my head that there's no sharks there and just keep swimming.
0: Just keep swimming. What's that blue Dory? Just keep swimming. Well, look, mate, I am really...
3: Maddie, you're in a lot of the social media pages.
0: Oh, so yeah, there you go.
3: Insta, you're on Insta, is that right? So how can people find out more about you?
2: I've got an Instagram page called Maddie Channels Memories, and we've got a fundraising page on that as well, which
0: we can see that.
2: See the
0: now.
2: Link in the bio.
3: Or even if you just... I just put in funding dementia, Maddie with a Y, SNELL.
2: Mm-hmm.
3: SNELL, and it all came up.

0: Like I said to you, when I was in hospital and under your care, you told me what you're doing. I just thought that was a really special moment, and I wanted to share it on radio because, you know, you're doing your little bit, what you can, to raise awareness and to not just awareness, but to also raise money to help research to find a cure or to find why we get dementia. Full stop. So, you know, my hat goes off to you. You know, especially being a young lady, and you know, you've got the wishes of your grandma, and I think that's just incredible, mate.
1: It's wonderful.
2: So, Susie? A wonderful effort.
1: A real wonderful thing.
0: Now,
1: so have a look.
0: I did ask you at the start of the show before we got on air. I said, "Oh, what's your favourite song?" And she goes, "What song did you tell me?"
3: Can't Hold Us by Macklemore.
0: Now, as you know, we are great rock variety right here, and I have heard of Mac and More, but to me it sounds like Mac and Cheese, but I don't know. But we definitely don't have Mac and More, so I said, well, what's a good song? And of course, she picked it, but I picked it, we all picked it sort of thing. We're going to go into that, but look, we want to wish you luck. Congratulations on what you're doing. We want to see you back at the end of after you swim to find out how you went. So let's get you back on the show when you finish.
3: Yeah.
0: Want you to pop on over and let us know and say, hey, I'm done. I'll run into you at the hospital because I'm there every bloody second week. So, and I'm the ambassador, so you'll see me there. Let me know when you've done, and then we'd love to know how you go and get you on air and talk about it and see how much you raised and all of that sort of thing. So
3: thank you. Thank you for having me.
0: Can you just one more time, just if people want to go and donate or share the story one more time, if they want to do it, where do we go?
3: If you just search fundraising dementia Maddie Snell on Google, that can go to my fundraising page, or if you want to go to my Instagram, Maddie Channels Memories, there's a link in my bio.
0: Amazing, Maddie. Thank you so much for what you're doing for dementia, and we really appreciate it, mate.
3: No,
0: and your grandma would be super proud, mate, and watching over you, I guarantee
3: it. Thank you.
0: All
3: thank
0: right?
3: you. It means a lot.
0: No worries. Take care. Thank you.
3: Thanks.

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5: G'day there, and welcome once again to Blues with a Feeling. All sorts of wonderful music lies ahead for us this week. Firstly, as I take a musical exploration of just some of the winners of last week's Blues Music Awards in Memphis. The Blues World's Night of Nights. The BMA are where the greats gather to celebrate each other, to share those moments of past triumphs and formulate ideas for the future. A night when the rising stars get their moment. A night when the past, present and future of the blues all shake hands in the same room. And this year's ceremony was a beauty. Full of surprises and emotion and performances that reminded us why this music still matters. So across the next 2 hours, I'm going to walk you through the winners, well, some of the winners at least, those artists who have shaped the year. And smack dab in the middle of all that, I'll step into a special feature on a man whose 2026 Australian tour just came to a close. A man whose story feels carved out of the American South, Robert Finley. I must admit I'd been meaning to dive deeper into Robert's music in the last couple of weeks, but for various reasons related to the somewhat chaotic nature of life in 2026, I didn't quite get there. Until now. Robert's story is a remarkable one. He played and sang from a young age growing up in Louisiana, primarily in gospel groups, before joining the army at 16. After leaving the army years later, he worked as a carpenter, dabbling in gospel and the blues as a part-time thing, before returning to music in a spectacular fashion after losing his sight. He was discovered, rediscovered, I guess, while busking outside a festival by the Music Maker Foundation, who, as they've done so many times before, helped him to take a step up in his comeback to music, with Robert releasing his debut album, Age Don't Mean a Thing, at the age of 60 in 2016. There's an enormous amount to this story, more than I could hope to explain in just one show, so I'll let Robert do a lot of that via what's reputed to be his most biographical record, this week's Blues with a Feeling feature album, Robert Finley's Sharecropper's Son. But first, let's start with some of the blues world's heaviest hitters, the artists who took home the biggest trophies of the night at the 2026 Blues Music Awards, opening up with B.B. King, Entertainer of the Year, a man carrying the Chicago lineage with pride and fire. This is Ronnie Baker Brooks, The Blues in My DNA.

Everybody, this is Tommy Castro. You're listening to Sean Findley on Blues with a Feeling. Blues with a Feeling. That's what I have today.

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8: That was Tommy Castro there with Can't Catch a Break. This year's Song of the Year at the 2026 Blues Music Awards. Sharp and soulful and full of the kind of storytelling that hits you right in the chest, right in the heart. Written by Tommy and album producer Christopher Kidd Anderson. Previous to that, the Tedeschi Trucks Band. The mighty force that is the Tedeschi Trucks Band, the band of the year, with the title track of their most recent record, Future Soul. Also in that set, one of the blues world's brightest young stars, DK Harrell, whose debut album for Alligator Records, Talkin' Heavy, took home Album of the Year. A massive start to the show, I'm sure you'd agree, and we really are only getting warmed up. In this next set, shining a light on the artists who are shaping the next wave of the blues, the emerging voices, the great acoustic storytellers, the blues rock firebrands, and the soul blues master. We begin with the winner of the Best Emerging Artist album, Sean McDonald's Have Mercy, with Rockin' in the Same Old Boats. This is Blues with a Feeling.

come up on an Uso. 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

0: Downloading the show again this week, and for your support of the program's Facebook page and group, Sean Bindley's Blues With A Feeling. That was the glorious voice of Johnny Rawls with Make Them Dance, winner of the Soul Blues Album of the Year at the 2026 Blues Music Awards. Before that, the awesome pairing of Mike Zito and Albert Castilla with the title track of the Blues Rock Album of the Year, Help Yourself. And we heard the magnificent Doug McLeod, winner of Acoustic Blues Album, his eighth BMA, with the title track Between Somewhere and Goodbye. Righto, time to shift gears. Because the next couple of sets belong to one man, a man whose story, voice and presence feel like they were carved from the very heartwood of the blues, Robert Finlay. Robert was in Australia for the first time over the last week or so. He's lived a life that would break many people, and he's made music to lift the spirits of so many more. And this album tells that story better than I ever could, frankly. I'll stick around anyway. You know, sometimes the artists we miss are the ones the world missed too, until suddenly, one day, somebody stood up and took notice. This is Robert Finlay, Sold Out On You, and you're listening to Blues With A Feeling.
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4: With the title track of this week's feature album, that's Robert Finley and Sharecropper's Son, a song that carries the weight of Finley's upbringing, the fields, the labour, the long road travelled, before that country chart, and before that make me feel all right. Robert's story is extraordinary. Born in 1954 in Louisiana, a sharecropper's son who served in the army, worked as a carpenter, raised a family, and then had to give up work after losing his sight. And then, returning to music with the help of the Music Maker Relief Foundation, who helped him to rediscover music and step into a second life as an artist. 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Mr. Finley, can you tell me a story?

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9: Robert Finlay there with Better Than I Treat Myself. Songs from this week's feature album, Sharecropper's Son. A song full of tenderness and truth. Before that, Can Feel Your Pain. And in that set as well, Starting to See. Robert Finlay's music is a lived experience. It's not an exercise in songwriting. It's the blues as an autobiography. His biography. And it's been a privilege to share it with you this week, after I got lost in the rush over the last couple of weeks. Right, a couple more from Roberts, and then more of the notables from the list of winners at this year's Blues Music Awards, the 46th running of the awards, presented by the Blues Foundation, and voted on by the members of that very foundation. This is Blues with a Feeling, on behalf of those country boys that have been the cornerstone of this music since it began.

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9: That was my old mate, Norway's JT Lauritsen and the Buckshot Hunters. We'll Still Be Friends. That's the winner of the International Blues Album of the Year at this year's Blues Music Awards. Before that, the great Buddy Guy with Blues, Chase the Blues Away, from his album Ain't Done with the Blues, taking home Traditional Blues Album. And before that, All My Hope from Robert Finlay, the final song from this week's feature album, Sharecropper's Son. Okay, we are heading into the final set of the show. A final celebration of the contemporary voices and powerhouse vocalists and one of the greatest harmonica players of our time, all of whom received awards at the 2026 Blues Music Awards in Memphis. We begin with the winner of the BMA for Contemporary Blues Female Artist and Vocalist of the Year, Danielle Nicole, with Fool's Gold from her album, The Love You Bleeds, on Blues With a Feeling.

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1: Thanks again to you for joining me on this journey through the 2026 Blues Music Awards and that remarkable story of Robert Finley. The blues is alive, my friends. It's evolving. And, well, it is global, and it still tells the stories that matter. I'll leave you with one more, this time from a true master, Billy Branch, judged the best harp player in Memphis in 2026, the harmonica man indeed. You hold them close, my friends. 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
9: Hey guys, Alana Kennedy here from the Matildas for RAD. Being part of any team means that each person tries their hardest to make sure they're the winners and not rely on other players while they slack off. Being the designated driver is much the same. 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Here's how it works. One weekend, you're the designated driver. 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
2: I'm Alan Baskin. Doctors are urging people to get vaccinated amid the worst outbreak of diphtheria since records began. The resurgence of the disease began in the Northern Territory, but has since spread to South Australia, Western Australia and Queensland. There have been more than 220 cases reported this year and one suspected death. Federal Health Minister Mark Butler says this is a significant outbreak.
3: This, by a very big distance, is the biggest outbreak of diphtheria we've ever seen. It's about 30 times the average number of diphtheria cases that we've seen over the last 5 years or so. So it's a very, very concerning outbreak.
2: The World Health Organization is warning there's significant uncertainty about the spread of an Ebola outbreak in the Democratic Republic of the Congo. 136 people have died in the outbreak so far. Epidemiologist Dr. Paul Griffin says it's highly unlikely to become the next global pandemic.
4: The risk of this being across other borders other than locally is extremely low. It's actually something that's quite hard to transmit. It's not like a respiratory virus.
2: The federal government is being criticised for deferring the introduction of price caps on aged care packages. Mark Dransfield with that story.
5: The limits on service charges for support at home packages were due to come into effect at the start of July, but the government has now deferred them indefinitely. The caps would have ensured no elderly person would be ripped off for any services provided. Patricia Sparrow from the Council of the Ageing says it's a disappointing move.
6: There are concerns about constructing price caps now that would include some short-term or one-off costs that might artificially push prices up. We were concerned about that, but what we've been advocating for in the interim is that there should be stronger pricing protections that are going to help older people while a really well-constructed price cap is developed that doesn't bake in costs that shouldn't be there.
2: 40 young business leaders have written to the Prime Minister urging him to reconsider the capital gains tax revamp. As part of a suite of budget changes, the 50% CGT discount will be scrapped and instead will be linked to inflation. There are claims the change could discourage investment, damage the economy and hurt productivity. One of the signatories is bed linen entrepreneur Bill Avenden, who says the changes are bad for small business.
7: We started 5 years ago, we've built this business up, and now obviously the future is uncertain for us. You know, we want to be eventually reaching a liquidity or an exit event and building generational wealth or wealth for our families to then prosper down the line and continue that entrepreneurship.
2: Australians planning to travel to Thailand for more than a month could soon need a visa. Since 2024, Australians have been able to visit for 60 days visa-free as part of a government effort to boost Thailand's economy post-COVID. The Thai government has now revoked the exemption, with new rules to be determined on a country-by-country basis. A garden symbolising the rail journey between Adelaide and Perth has won a silver medal at the Chelsea Flower Show in London. The garden celebrates the nature of the cities which bookend the Indian Pacific train route. It captures the diversity of Australian landscapes within SA, WA and the Nullarbor Plain, which connect the two states and carries the Indian Pacific train. This is Air News.
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2: In NRL, the Blues are playing down injury concerns surrounding star centre Stephen Crichton. The Bulldog skipper sat out the team's first training session at Wyong. Captain Isaiah Yeo says he's in no doubt for next week's Origin opener.
14: No, I think it might just be a little niggle from the magic round, but as far as I know, he'll be fully training tomorrow. So, you know, just looking after him for the day. It wasn't Yeah, we didn't do all that much. I think it was just to give him another day to recover, and he'll be right tomorrow.
2: Rabbitohs and former Origin forward Jai Arrow has announced his retirement after being diagnosed with motor neurone disease. In AFL, Euroyorks Kilda will continue to be cautious with Nisaya Wanganeen-Millerer as he continues to recover from a calf injury. The 23-year-old will miss at least another two games with a low-grade strain. Saints coach Ross Lyon says the club won't rush their superstar.
15: He's on track, he's pretty bubbly, he'd like to be playing. He says, I feel $1 million, but sports science takes over and calves. You know, there's been players, if you get a chronic calf, you're gone, like Hanbury and Bennell and McKenzie here. There's probably a few others around the league. You've got to be cautious with them.
2: Carlos Alcaraz has been forced to withdraw from Wimbledon as he continues his recovery from injury. Australian Independent Radio News.
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1: I'm Alan Baskin. Doctors are urging people to get vaccinated amid the worst outbreak of diphtheria since records began. The resurgence of the disease began in the Northern Territory, but has since spread to South Australia, Western Australia and Queensland. There have been more than 220 cases reported this year and one suspected death. Federal Health Minister Mark Butler says this is a significant outbreak.
2: This, by a very big distance, is the biggest outbreak of diphtheria we've ever seen. It's about 30 times the average number of diphtheria cases that we've seen over the last 5 years or so. So it's a very, very concerning outbreak.
1: The World Health Organization is warning there's significant uncertainty about the spread of an Ebola outbreak in the Democratic Republic of the Congo. 136 people have died in the outbreak so far. Epidemiologist Dr. Paul Griffin says it's highly unlikely to become the next global pandemic.
3: The risk of this being across other borders other than locally is extremely low. It's actually something that's quite hard to transmit. It's not like a respiratory virus.
1: The federal government is being criticised for deferring the introduction of price caps on aged care packages. Mark Dransfield with that story.
4: The limits on service charges for supported home packages were due to come into effect at the start of July, but the government has now deferred them indefinitely. The caps would have ensured no elderly person would be ripped off for any services provided. Patricia Sparrow from the Council of the Ageing says it's a disappointing move.
5: There are concerns about constructing price caps now that would include some short-term or one-off costs that might artificially push prices up. We were concerned about that, but what we've been advocating for in the interim is that there should be stronger pricing protections that are going to help older people while a really well-constructed price cap is developed that doesn't bake in costs that shouldn't be there.
1: 40 young business leaders have written to the Prime Minister urging him to reconsider the capital gains tax revamp. As part of a suite of budget changes, the 50% CGT discount will be scrapped and instead will be linked to inflation. There are claims the change could discourage investment, damage the economy and hurt productivity. One of the signatories is bedridden entrepreneur Bill Avenden, who says the changes are bad for small business.
6: We started 5 years ago, we built this business up, and now obviously the future is uncertain for us. You know, we want to be eventually reaching a liquidity or an exit event and building generational wealth or wealth for our families to then prosper down the line and continue that entrepreneurship.
1: Australians planning to travel to Thailand for more than a month could soon need a visa. Since 2024, Australians have been able to visit for 60 days visa-free as part of a government effort to boost Thailand's economy post-COVID. The Thai government has now revoked the exemption, with new rules to be determined on a country-by-country basis. A garden symbolising the rail journey between Adelaide and Perth has won a silver medal at the Chelsea Flower Show in London. The garden celebrates the nature of the cities which bookend the Indian Pacific train route. It captures the diversity of Australian landscapes within SA, WA and the Nullarbor Plain, which connect the two states and carries the Indian Pacific train. This is Air News.
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1: In NRL, the Blues are playing down injury concerns surrounding star centre Stephen Crichton. The Bulldogs skipper sat out the team's first training session at Wyong. Captain Isaiah Yeo says he's in no doubt for next week's Origin opener.
13: No, I think it might just be a little niggle from the magic round, but as far as I know, he'll be fully training tomorrow. So, you know, just looking after him for the day. It wasn't yeah, we didn't do all that much. So I think it was just to give him another day to recover, and he'd be right tomorrow.
1: Rabbitohs and former Origin forward Jai Arrow has announced his retirement after being diagnosed with motor neurone disease. In AFL, Euroke St Kilda will continue to be cautious with Nisaya Wanganeen-Millerer as he continues to recover from a calf injury. The 23-year-old will miss at least another two games with a low-grade strain. Saints coach Ross Lyon says the club won't rush their superstar.
14: He's on track, he's pretty bubbly, he'd like to be playing. He says, I feel $1 million, but sports science takes over and calves. You know, there's been players, if you get a chronic calf, you're gone, like Hanabry and Bennell and, you know, McKenzie here. There's probably a few others around the league. You've got to be cautious with them.
1: Carlos Alcaraz has been forced to withdraw from Wimbledon as he continues his recovery from injury. Australian Independent Radio News.
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2: Good morning, I'm Lee Harrison. The federal government has rejected claims by the New South Wales Premier more needs to be done to address bracket creep. This is when a pay rise pushes a worker into a higher tax bracket, but inflation still limits their real buying power. Chris Minn says this needs to be addressed, claiming families now spend half their week working for the government. But his Labor colleague, Treasurer Jim Chalmers, argues Australians will soon see lower taxes.
3: This is a government which is cutting taxes for every Australian worker. 13.3 million Australian workers will get another tax cut from this government in the budget. We are cutting taxes five times in three different ways.
2: A group of teenagers have been arrested over arson attacks on Melbourne hospitality venues. Elijah Farfew reports.
4: Three young men from the western suburbs of Melbourne taken into custody as part of Operation Eclipse. One of the teenagers was carrying a large machete when police officers swooped at High Point Shopping Centre. They are being interviewed over arson, attempted arson, criminal damage, burglary and theft of a motor vehicle. It's alleged the suspects twice targeted La-Di-Da nightclub in the city and Electric Bar on Chapel Street earlier this month. Elijah Farfield reporting.
2: The man accused of killing a high school teacher in a hit-and-run incident in WA's Great Southern has faced court. Ronan Fitzgerald reports.
5: 26-year-old Benjamin Thomas Simpkins is a former WA Nationals candidate and local labourer. He's accused of driving away without helping or calling emergency services after hitting 49-year-old Luke Russell with his car in Katanning. Mr. Russell suffered catastrophic head injuries and body fractures and was pronounced dead at the scene. Police say his DNA was found on Mr. Simpkins' car and Mr. Simpkins refused to allow access to his phone. He's been refused by and is due back in court next month. Ronan Fitzgerald in Perth.
2: Health experts are urging adults to ensure they're up to date with their vaccinations amid a significant diphtheria outbreak. More than 220 cases have been reported this year, marking Australia's biggest outbreak in 35 years. Dr. Nick Yim from the Australian Medical Association says the spike in cases is alarming.
6: This is an illness that we haven't seen for many, many years, and it is a reminder for those who haven't had that booster shot to get vaccinated.
2: In other news, former Woolworths boss Brad Banducci has stepped down as Ticketek's chief executive after less than a year following the loss of several lucrative clients. Banducci left the supermarket giant in 2024 as the sector came under intense scrutiny. Calls are growing for an eczema medication to be government-subsidised for children under 12 following breakthrough Australian research. The $25,000 treatment currently isn't funded for younger patients, despite new data showing it triggers near-complete remission. And Thailand's government has revoked a COVID-era policy allowing Australians to travel visa-free for 60 days. Aussies have been able to spend 2 months in the country since 2024. This is Air News.
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2: Geelong coach Chris Scott has brushed off reports linking the club to Giants captain Toby Green. The 32-year-old's contract expires at season's end with the Cats' potential landing spot. Scott Fall offered a playful response when asked about Green.
17: It's like someone in the street saying, would you like Marcus Pontempelli to play in your team? I'm like, yeah. But is there some reason to believe that that's a possibility? I think our club would be flattered at the compliment that we would be a club that he would consider that. I can't help you. But I'm happy to move down the list if you want. Who's next? Zach Butters.
2: To rugby league and skipper Isaiah Yeo has leapt to the defence of Blues halfback Nathan Cleary. The Panthers champion is again coming under scrutiny for not dominating at state of origin level. Ahead of next week's series opener, Yeo denies Cleary is yet to stamp his authority at the highest level.
18: I don't agree with it for sure. Look, there's no one to be in his corner more than what I am. He's an outstanding player. For me, he's the best player in the competition and deservedly so with what he's done. So he'll go out there and do a wonderful job.
2: And fresh off claiming Women's Super League glory with Manchester City, Mary Fowler will return to the Matilda squad on a high for June friendlies against Mexico. She'll be joined by Chelsea defender Ellie Carpenter, who's set to notch her 100th cap after both missed games against Malawi and Kenya. Australian Independent Radio News.
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19: Good morning. Breakdown on the east-west arterial road. Eastbound left shoulder after Sandgate Road coming down through Nunda. Breakdown on the Gateway Bridge. Southbound in lane 2 just before you get to the top. Heading up towards Eagle Farm. Got speed limit down to 40 k's an hour. Slow going on the Bruce Highway from North Lakes down towards the Pine Rivers Bridge. Gympie Road, a little bit of traffic at Beams Road in Castledine. 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That's our sponsor. It's going to be mostly sunny today, a top of 23 degrees. It's currently 14 in Margate. Chop it over. 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
1: Air News Headlines, I'm Lee Harrison. Making news today, the federal government's pushing back on claims by the New South Wales Premier that more needs to be done to address bracket creep. Chris Spinn says pay rises are being eaten up by higher tax brackets, but his federal Labor colleague Treasurer Jim Chalmers argues Australians will soon see lower taxes under their plans. A man's been charged with stealing and selling off the camera equipment of one of the victims of the Bondi Beach terror attack. As part of broader investigations, police found equipment belonging to 61-year-old Peter Maher was stolen in the aftermath. The US government's formally indicted former Cuban President Raul Castro on charges of conspiring to kill American nationals. The charges relate to an incident in 1996 where Cuban jets shot down two civilian planes, killing four people. And we're being warned to check our vaccines are up to date and not assume diphtheria has disappeared. There have been more than 200 cases across the Northern Territory, WA, Queensland and South Australia, which is the worst outbreak since records began. In air sport, Geelong coach Chris Scott has brushed off reports linking the club to Giants captain Toby Green. And local hero Jake Trbojevic has signed a new contract with the Sea Eagles. These stories and more today. This is Air News.
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4: A breakdown on the gateway southbound shoulder at the Nudgee Road on-ramp as you make your way through Nudgee. A multi-vehicle crash on the Bruce Highway southbound right lane before Anzac Avenue at Mango Hill. Delays all the way back past Deception Bay Road now. Breakdown on the east-west arterial, eastbound shoulder after Sandgate Road through Nunda, and some slow going on South Pine Road coming through Anogra. Bowel cancer is Australia's deadliest cancer for people aged 25 to 54. 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Mostly sunny today, a top of 24 degrees, and currently in Woody Point, we're sitting on 14. Chop it over another check in 30 on 99.7 Bridge FM.
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2: Good morning, I'm Lee Harrison. The federal government is pushing back on claims by the New South Wales Premier that more needs to be done to address bracket creep. Chris Minns says pay rises are being eaten up by higher tax brackets, arguing families earning above $190,000 are now spending about half their week essentially working for the government. But his federal Labor colleague, Treasurer Jim Chalmers, argues Australians will soon see lower taxes under their plans.
3: This is a government which is cutting taxes for every Australian worker. 13.3 million Australian workers will get another tax cut from this government in the budget. We are cutting taxes five times in three different ways.
2: A man's been charged with stealing and selling off the camera equipment of one of the victims of the Bondi Beach terror attack. As part of broader investigations, police found equipment belonging to 61-year-old Peter Maher was stolen in the aftermath. Police allege a 35-year-old photographer at the Hanukkah event stole the camera gear before pawning it days later. We're being warned to check our vaccines are up to date and not assume diphtheria has disappeared. There have been more than 200 cases across the Northern Territory, WA, Queensland and South Australia, which is the worst outbreak since records began. Dr. Ramya Raman says it's important to be protected.
4: This outbreak is actually a really timely reminder for why prevention matters. And if you haven't had an opportunity, speak to your doctor or speak to your GP about a booster and check in relation to that.
2: Former Cuban President Raul Castro is facing a US indictment on charges of conspiracy to kill American nationals. The charges relate to an incident in 1996 where Cuban jets shot down two civilian planes, killing four people. Acting Attorney General Todd Blanche says if the 94-year-old doesn't appear to face the charges by his own will, he'll face them by another way.
5: My message today is clear. The United States and President Trump does not and will not forget its citizens.
2: In other news, the WHO says it could take up to 9 months for a vaccine to be developed for the strain of Ebola currently spreading in Central Africa. All the bodies of a group of Italian divers who died in an underwater cave in the Maldives have now been recovered. A new surcharge is increasingly being applied to restaurant bills for groups usually of seven or more. Operators say the 10% extra is to help pay for the extra staff and food they need to bring in. And a scientist has found critical evidence about microscopic 1.7 billion-year-old creatures in slabs of Australian mudstone. This is Air News.
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2: Rugby league first up and local hero Jake Trbojevic has signed a new contract with the Sea Eagles. He'll be sticking with Manly until at least the end of 2027. The 32-year-old says he's enjoying life under interim coach Kieran Foran.
13: Yeah, very exciting. Obviously, been in this club for a long time, since I was 14 or 15 in development squads. And, yeah, it's nice to keep it going. Obviously, it's been a really nice last couple of months.
2: St Kilda coach Ross Lyon insists he'll take no satisfaction if they end Fremantle's winning streak on Friday. The Dockers are looking to win 10 in a row for the first time in club history. Lyon, who led Fremantle for eight seasons from 2012 to 2019, says he's moved on from that time.
9: Irrelevant, to be honest. I don't live in that space. Like, I just come in here, get better every day. As I say, we all have a history at clubs. We all make a mark and move on. So I certainly don't look back. You look back, you're depressed, don't you? So if you look forward, you're anxious. Stay in the moment. Stay in the present. That's where I live.
2: Perth has secured the only Australian Sail Grand Prix event on the 2027 racing calendar, following the success of January's weekend in Fremantle. And the Knicks have taken a 1-0 lead over the Cavaliers in the NBA's Eastern Conference Finals with a 115-104 win. Australian Independent Radio News.
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14: Delays coming down the Bruce Highway from Deception Bay Road down towards Dolly's Rocks Road. Not helped by an earlier crash around Anzac Avenue. A little bit slow back through Burpengary East as well. So on Gympie Road from Linkfield Road to Beams Road in Castledine. A slow patch too heading down the gateway from Deegan down towards Boondall and South Pine Road. Starting to get a little patchy now as you make your way down through Everton Park and Anagra. 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Mostly sunny today, a top of 24 degrees. Currently in Upper Kedron, we're sitting on 14. 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
1: This is Air News Queensland. I'm Lee Harrison. Police are investigating a violent robbery at a home in Noosa overnight. It's alleged a 22-year-old man attended a home just before 8:30 and threatened a man with a firearm. An altercation broke out, with the resident sustaining minor injuries. The suspect fled and was arrested by officers a short time later. The repatriation of a tourist killed in a Whitsunday's bus crash will soon begin, with the woman's family due to arrive in Townsville from Argentina today. 26-year-old Serena Anretta was killed when the bus she was travelling on rolled on the Bruce Highway last Thursday. Queensland drivers are being urged to slow down near tow trucks following a spike in roadside near misses. With more on that story, Peter Jones.
2: The RACQ says motorists are ignoring flashing warning lights and failing to slow down around tow trucks assisting vehicles. Chief Executive Glenn Tom says Queensland law says that if drivers see flashing lights on the roadside, they must legally move over and slow down. He says every one of these close calls could have ended in tragedy. So far this year, 125 people have died on Queensland roads, an increase of almost 30% on numbers at the same time last year. Peter Jones, Air News.
1: The Commission of Inquiry into Child Safety will today hold a ceremonial closing hearing. Georgia Condek has the details.
3: The Commission has been investigating the systemic failures and financial mismanagement within the child protection sector. One of the biggest focuses has been the steep decline in foster and kinship care, alongside the growing reliance on costly and unregulated residential facilities. Today's closing hearings will give the Commissioner and senior counsels a chance to provide an overview of how the Commission conducted its work, while also outlining key themes which have emerged and which direction the final report will take, which will be handed down tomorrow. Georgia Condek, Brisbane.
1: And a Queensland tourism executive has landed themselves in hot water after declaring the assassination of Donald Trump could help boost the state's hotel supply. Melanie Anderson made the comments as a panellist at an event in front of 150 people. She's since apologised for the remark. To sport now, Titans fans are being urged to support their side in Las Vegas next year for the 2027 season opener. Gold Coast Chief Executive Steve Mitchell says it's a watershed moment for the club.
4: If you haven't been to Vegas and you're within our region, take the opportunity to go. Jump, the NRL have got a direct charter out of Brisbane directly to Vegas at the moment. That's open now. It's a place you get your tickets from. Come over. It is an extraordinary week and it's just getting better and better.
1: The Storm and Tigers will also be heading over, leaving the Dolphins the only team who haven't played in Las Vegas. Meanwhile, the Maroons women have returned to camp ahead of Game 3 of the Women's State of Origin next week. They're looking to avoid a clean sweep when they tackle the Blues on the Gold Coast next Thursday. And the AFL is cracking down on match official contact. Umpires will be awarding free kicks against players who ignore warnings to move out of their way at stoppages. This is Air News Queensland.
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10: The run down the Bruce Highway very slow from Burpengary East all the way down towards the Pine Rivers Bridge after an earlier prang. Delays heading down the Gateway 2 through Deegan and Boondle. Sandgate Road starting to slow up a little bit down around Nudgee College. The run on Gympie Road is heavy through Chermside and back through Castle Line 2. South Pine Road on the build already from McDowell through Everton Park down towards Anagra, and Anzac Avenue at this stage is looking okay coming through Rothwell and Kippering. It's National Road Safety Week. 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There's no text, backseat argument or hair emergency worth taking your eyes off the road for. 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That's our sponsor. Mostly sunny today, a top of 24 degrees. Currently in North Lakes, we're sitting on 13. 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
2: Good morning, I'm Lee Harrison. The United States, Britain and Australia are reportedly due to unveil the second pillar of the AUKUS pact next week. Gabrielle Hodson explains.
3: Defence Minister Richard Marles will meet with AUKUS counterparts in Singapore next week, where they're expected to announce a high-tech arm of the security pact. The Financial Review is reporting it'll include underwater autonomous vessels. SMHTH says they're likely to be uncrewed underwater vessels, something a bit like an ocean drone. Marles told a forum this week that Australia was a world leader in the autonomous systems. It'll be a marquee project of Pillar 2 of AUKUS, which involves the three main countries sharing and developing new advanced capabilities, something experts say has been neglected until now. Gabrielle Hodson reporting.
2: A man's been charged with stealing a camera from one of the Bondi terror attack victims in the aftermath of the massacre. Peter Maher had been taking photos at the Hanukkah by the Sea event when two gunmen opened fire. A 35-year-old man has now been charged, accused of taking Mr. Maher's photography equipment before pawning it off. The family of a tourist killed in a horror bus rollover in North Queensland will arrive in Townsville today. Lachlan Gray reports.
4: 26-year-old Serena Andretta was tragically killed when a coach travelling from Cairns to Airlie Beach veered off the Bruce Highway and rolled in Gumloo last Thursday. Her family arrived on Australian soil today and were met by officials from the Argentina consulate. They will continue on to Townsville today, where they will begin the repatriation process. Miss Andretta was one of 29 people on board, all mostly foreign tourists. Several other passengers and the bus driver were transported to hospital in varying conditions. All have since been released. Lachlan Gray reporting.
2: New data shows a jump in the proportion of students classified as having a disability in Australian classrooms. More than 1 million students received an educational adjustment due to disability last year. The increase is being attributed to a rise in socio-emotional disorders since COVID. New research suggests vaping education campaigns are missing critical opportunities to drive behaviour change. The study shows future campaigns need to include clear, actionable advice on how to refuse a vape and manage cravings. Dr. Tianzi's son says almost half of the current campaigns offered vague or no guidance.
5: A lot of them didn't have clear behavioural guidance on what young people and adults can actually do. So, for example, if a young person was being offered a vape, what are some direct actionable things that they can do to say no? Or if someone is currently addicted to vaping, what are some things that they can do instead of vaping?
2: In other news, data shows owner-occupiers are holding off on buying new homes at a higher rate than investors. Cotality Research has found new home loans fell by 6% in the March quarter. Former Cuban President Raul Castro has been indicted by the US on charges of conspiracy to kill American nationals. The charges relate to a 1996 incident where Cuban jets shot down two civilian planes, killing four people. And a Queensland tourism executive has apologised after declaring the assassination of Donald Trump could help boost the state's hotel supply. This is Air News.
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2: Tennis, and there have been some positive results overnight for the Aussies. Air Sport's Paul Walsh has the details.
13: Alex Diminar, Dalia Kasatkina and Alexei Poprin have all advanced in tournaments throughout Europe in preparation for next week's French Open. Alex Diminar took three sets to overcome Alejandro Davidovich Fokina to move into the quarterfinals in Hamburg. Dalia Kasatkina was too strong for Peyton Stearns in Strasbourg, while the performance of the night belongs to Alexei Poprin, who defeated the number one seed and world number eight Taylor Fritz in Geneva 6-4, 6-4, and now meets the Norwegian Casper Ruud in the quarterfinals. Meanwhile, at the French Open qualifiers, the campaigns of Tristan Skulcheit, Storm Hunter and Bernard Tomic all came to an end as they were all defeated in the second round. Paul Walsh for Air Sport.
2: Port Adelaide Zach Butters admits he'll need to start contemplating his future with his contract expiring at the end of the season. The midfielder, who'll play his 100th game on Saturday against Carlton, has been linked to several Victorian clubs. To rugby league, the Gold Coast Titans have been chosen to open the 2027 NRL season in Las Vegas next year. They'll go up against the Eels and the Storm will play the Tigers. Australian Independent Radio News.
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15: Slow going down the Bruce Highway this morning from Burpengary East all the way to the Pine Rivers Bridge. Delays 2 on Deception Bay Road coming off the Bruce Highway and heading through Rothwell up towards Anzac Avenue. Slow going on Gympie Road up around Beams Road through Castledine. A busy run on the Dig and Deviation. It's coming up towards Brackenridge Road and on towards the Gateway. Very heavy going. Sandgate Road a little slow through Boondall and Gympie Road heavy through Chermside. South Pine Road slow from McDowell all the way down to Enoggera. 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Oh, what a feeling, Toyota. That's our sponsor. Mostly sunny today, a top of 24 degrees. And currently in Everton Park, we're sitting on 17. 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
1: Hey,
0: Matt.
2: Yeah, Sam.
1: Hey, you talked to Mark lately?
2: I haven't really talked to him, but he looks pretty down.
1: He looks pretty down. Yeah, well, maybe we should cheer him up then.
2: What do you suppose we should do?
1: Well, does he like

0: Chef, come here, come here, come here.
1: Wow, look at her.
0: I know.
1: Man, I've never seen Sharon look so bad before.
0: I did once before, but this is pretty bad.
1: Yeah, what do you think she got up to last night?

0: 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Sponsor.
1: This is Air News Queensland. I'm Lee Harrison. Police are investigating a violent robbery at a home in Noosa overnight. It's alleged a 22-year-old man attended a home just before 8:30 and threatened a man with a firearm. An altercation broke out, with the resident sustaining minor injuries. The suspect fled and was arrested by officers a short time later. The repatriation of a tourist killed in a Whitsunday's bus crash will soon begin, with the woman's family due to arrive in Townsville from Argentina today. 26-year-old Serena Anretta was killed when the bus she was travelling on rolled on the Bruce Highway last Thursday. Queensland drivers are being urged to slow down near tow trucks following a spike in roadside near misses. With more on that story, Peter Jones.
2: The RACQ says motorists are ignoring flashing warning lights and failing to slow down around tow trucks assisting vehicles. Chief Executive Glenn Tom says Queensland law says that if drivers see flashing lights on the roadside, they must legally move over and slow down. He says every one of these close calls could have ended in tragedy. So far this year, 125 people have died on Queensland roads, an increase of almost 30% on numbers at the same time last year. Peter Jones, Air News.
1: The Commission of Inquiry into Child Safety will today hold a ceremonial closing hearing. Georgia Condek has the details.
3: The Commission has been investigating the systemic failures and financial mismanagement within the child protection sector. One of the biggest focuses has been the steep decline in foster and kinship care, alongside the growing reliance on costly and unregulated residential facilities. Today's closing hearings will give the Commissioner and senior counsels a chance to provide an overview of how the Commission conducted its work, while also outlining key themes which have emerged and which direction the final report will take, which will be handed down tomorrow. Georgia Condek, Brisbane.
1: And a Queensland tourism executive has landed themselves in hot water after declaring the assassination of Donald Trump could help boost the state's hotel supply. Melanie Anderson made the comments as a panellist at an event in front of 150 people. She's since apologised for the remark. To sport now, Titans fans are being urged to support their side in Las Vegas next year for the 2027 season opener. Gold Coast Chief Executive Steve Mitchell says it's a watershed moment for the club.
4: If you haven't been to Vegas and you're within our region, take the opportunity to go. Jump, the NRL have got a direct charter out of Brisbane into this, in directly to Vegas at the moment. That's open now. It's a place you get your tickets from. Come over. It is an extraordinary week and it's just getting better and better.
1: The Storm and Tigers will also be heading over, leaving the Dolphins the only team who haven't played in Las Vegas. Meanwhile, the Maroons women have returned to camp ahead of Game 3 of the Women's State of Origin next week. They're looking to avoid a clean sweep when they tackle the Blues on the Gold Coast next Thursday. And the AFL is cracking down on match official contact. Umpires will be awarding free kicks against players who ignore warnings to move out of their way at stoppages. This is Air News Queensland.
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7: A breakdown on the east-west arterial eastbound just after Sandgate Road heading through Nunda. There's a set of traffic lights out on Moray Field Road and Paradise Road heading through Burpengary. Still big delays on the Bruce Highway southbound from around Burpengary East all the way to the Pine Rivers Bridge. So too on Anzac Avenue heading through Mango Hill and between Rothwell and Kippering. So too on Gympie Road heading out of Petrie through Launton into Strathpine, and Gympie Road slow through Chermside as well. 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That's our sponsor. Mostly sunny today, a top of 24 degrees. Currently in Shorncliffe, we're sitting on 18. Chop it over, another check in 30 on 99.7 Big FM.
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2: Good morning, I'm Lee Harrison. The federal opposition is backing the New South Wales Premier in his war of words with the federal government. Chris Minns argues not enough's being done to address bracket creep, arguing pay rises for frontline workers are being eaten up by higher tax brackets, which hurts working families. Treasurer Jim Chalmers argues workers will see lower taxes under the government's plans. National Senator Bridget McKenzie says the coalition has already showed it has a plan to fix this very problem.
3: It can be a lot less, and that's why in our budget in reply, we have promised to peg your tax rates to inflation so that when inflation goes up, you don't pay more tax and Chalmers doesn't get to keep it in his back pocket.
2: A man's due in court charged with stealing and selling off camera equipment belonging to one of the Bondi terror attack victims. Dusty Fitzpatrick reports.
4: Police say the equipment belonging to Peter Maher was stolen in the aftermath of the massacre. The 61-year-old retired police officer had been capturing celebrations at the Hanukkah by the Sea event when he was fatally shot. Officers will allege a 35-year-old photographer at the beach stole Mr. Maher's camera gear before pawning it days later. He was arrested following the search of a Maryong home. Dusty Fitzpatrick, Sydney.
2: There have been two stabbings in Melbourne overnight, with two males in hospital, but nobody arrested. Madeline Burke reports.
5: Two attacks in the space of 15 minutes. An 18-year-old was ambushed by three men wielding machetes inside a KFC in Melton South last night. The men, wearing balaclavas, stormed into the restaurant around 7:30, attacked the teenager in front of staff and customers, then fled. He was taken to hospital with lacerations to his ankle and wrist. And a 28-year-old man was stabbed in the leg during a fight with another man on Elizabeth Street in the CBD. Police say no arrests have been made and investigations are continuing. Madeline Burke, Melbourne.
2: A Queensland Commission of Inquiry into Child Safety will today hold a ceremonial closing hearing. Georgia Condek has the details.
6: The Commission has been investigating the systemic failures and financial mismanagement within the child protection sector. One of the biggest focuses has been the steep decline in foster and kinship care, alongside the growing reliance on costly and unregulated residential facilities. Today's closing hearings will give the Commissioner and senior counsels a chance to provide an overview of how the Commission conducted its work, while also outlining key themes which have emerged and which direction the final report will take, which will be handed down tomorrow. Georgia Condek, Brisbane.
2: Briefly in other news, the second pillar of the AUKUS pact is expected to be unveiled at an annual security conference at the end of the month. And a scientist has found critical evidence about some of the oldest known complex life in slabs of Australian mudstone. This is Air News.
7: Delays on the Gateway Motorway, northbound through...
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2: Geelong coach Chris Scott has brushed off reports linking the club to Giants captain Toby Green. The 32-year-old's contract expires at season's end, with the Cats' potential landing spot. Scott Full offered a playful response when asked about Green.
16: It's like someone in the street saying, would you like Marcus Pontempelli to play in your team? I'm like, yeah. But is there some reason to believe that that's a possibility? I think our club would be flattered at the compliment, that we would be a club that he would consider that. I can't help you. But I'm happy to move down the list if you want. Who's next? Zach Butters.
2: To rugby league, and skipper Isaiah Yeo has leapt to the defence of Blues halfback Nathan Cleary. The Panthers champion is again coming under scrutiny for not dominating at state of origin level. Ahead of next week's series opener, Yeo denies Cleary is yet to stamp his authority at the highest level.
17: I don't agree with it for sure. Look, there's no one to be in his corner more than what I am. He's an outstanding player. For me, he's the best player in the competition and deservedly so with what he's done. So he'll go out there and do a wonderful job.
2: And fresh off claiming Women's Super League glory with Manchester City, Mary Fowler will return to the Matildas squad on a high for June friendlies against Mexico. She'll be joined by Chelsea defender Ellie Carpenter, who's set to notch her 100th cap after both missed games against yet to stamp his authority at the highest level.
17: I don't agree with it for sure. Look, there's no one to be in his corner more than what I am. He's an outstanding player. For me, he's the best player in the competition and deservedly so with what he's done. So he'll go out there and do a wonderful job.
2: And fresh off claiming Women's Super League glory with Manchester City, Mary Fowler will return to the Matildas squad on a high for June friendlies against Mexico. She'll be joined by Chelsea defender Ellie Carpenter, who's set to notch her 100th cap after both missed games against high for June friendlies against Mexico. She'll be joined by Chelsea defender Ellie Carpenter, who's set to notch her 100th cap after both missed games against

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Some repeat a song many times a day. But on 99.7 Bridge FM, there's no repeats while you work. It's the 6 to 6 no repeat workday.

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2: In Burpengary, got a set of lights at Moray Field Road and Paradise Road. In Nunda, breakdown east-west arterial eastbound left shoulder after Sandgate Road. Also through Kelvin Grove, got a crash for the inner city bypass eastbound right lane after Hale Street. And also a truck and a car have collided through Caboolture on Diagula Highway. All lanes are blocked both ways west of the Bruce Highway. Delays in both directions with that as well. Bowel cancer is Australia's deadliest cancer for people aged 25 to 54. It's important you know the red flags, signs and symptoms. 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That's our sponsor. It's Chris. 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
3: 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Good morning. We are live from Razor for Redcliffe. Thanks for joining us. And Georgia, I believe we have a very important guest in the studio.
4: We do. Live, we have the honorary Kerri-Anne Dooley, MP, member for Redcliffe. Good morning, Kerri, and welcome.
5: Thank you, Georgia. Isn't it fantastic
4: be here? And it is such an incredible vibe this morning.
5: It is.
4: And
5: it's beautiful.
4: It's beautiful. Kerri-Anne, you are also an impact partner for the Raise It for Redcliffe Hospital Giving Day. And, of course, that's proudly supported by the RBWH Foundation. With MyCare Enterprises, can tell us a little bit about what it is to be an impact partner for the Raise It for Redcliffe?
5: Yeah, certainly. So being an impact partner, it's with the business community in Redcliffe donating up to $10,000 or more, so that when people give their $5 or their $10, our money helps it be doubled. So MyCare Enterprises is my private nursing business, and we've been an impact partner for the last 5 years, and it's been wonderful to see the money that's been raised doubled through the impact partners and their generosity.
4: Okay, as a first responder, because you are actually a registered nurse,
5: that's
4: RN,
5: right.
4: For raising it for Redcliffe and as a first responder along with police, fire, ambulance, what importance does the Redcliffe Hospital play as a role in the growing community as a first responder?
5: I always say the Redcliffe Hospital is the beating heart of the peninsula. At some stage, probably all of us in the community are going to need the hospital at some stage. Many of us have taken our first breath here. I was born here. two of my four children were born here, and in December last year, my granddaughter was born here. So whether it's through the maternity unit, through the emergency department, and into the palliative care unit, which is where I worked 30 years ago, people can take their first breath here and some take their last breath here. So for our community, this is the beating heart. So whatever we can do to support, whether it's by giving $2, $5, $10, or for some of us as business owners able to give more, our investment into the hospital is an investment into all of community.
4: Yes, and as a first responder, you know, you look at when there's been a trauma incident on the road, and especially with such a growing, fast-growing region,
5: yes,
4: the hospital does support a considerable number of our first responders as well, doesn't it? Because, I mean, having a hospital right here, it just means they don't have to go into Brisbane.
5: Oh, we're so lucky. So lucky to have a hospital here. So last year celebrated 60 years. So, yes, if you need emergency, that's here. My daughter works here in the emergency department, and it's a very busy emergency department, and we're looking forward to the new tower being built with another 210 beds to come online.
4: So aside from the bed avenue, the facilities and services that are now offered at the Redcliffe Hospital, that has expanded as well, right, over the last 10 to 15 years?
5: Yeah, absolutely. So even to community outreach with the Hospital in the Home program as well, we've got palliative care, we've got rehabilitation, certainly surgical, medical, intensive care, obviously emergency, as we've talked about. And it's all the day clinics as well. We've got allied health services. So the money that is raised through Raise It for Redcliffe Hospital goes to, obviously, upgrades. And we've seen the rehab unit, we've seen the palliative care unit refurbish. But it also goes to research projects. And many of us know Dr. Joel Dalhunty, famous for his Penny Farthing. He's the Director of Research here. And it's my understanding that through the $1.5 million that's been raised, they've been able to fund up to 80 projects in terms of research. Extraordinary.
4: It's just, as you say, the beating heart. Kerry, thank you very much for your time this morning. You've been our first guest.
5: Thank you.
3: Thanks for coming along as normal.
5: Thanks for having me. Dig deep, Redcliffe. If you're around, please come on down to the Redcliffe Hospital. It's such a vibe. We've got bake sales, plant sales. We've got Clontarf students who've made earrings. It's on till 2 p.m. So welcome. Come on down. If you can't get here, you can donate online.
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3: 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Actually, we might hear from some of our sponsors. Well, to be honest, anything could happen when I push this button today. but it doesn't matter because it is giving day. It's the most important day of the year.
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0: 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Good morning. We are live from Raise It for Redcliffe.
1: Yes.
0: Redcliffe Giving Day. Okay, Georgia, I've got a guest with me at the moment. Not really a guest because he's part of the station. Yes. Dave Mack.
2: Oh, yes. Hello, Dave.
3: Thank you.
4: Morning, Ron.
0: How are you guys today?
3: Great.
2: We're good.
3: Fantastic Dave, day for it.
1: Dave, you've done a bit of a walk around this morning. Really great vibe. Absolutely excellent. And what else can you tell us that you've seen while walking around?
3: Well, everybody's contributing today. The sausage sizzle up here, it's going. Great guns. There's an auxiliary stall with a lot of crocheted and knitted goods that you can purchase, which all goes towards the cause. Clontarf Beach High School have their jewellery stall, which is very nice.
0: Oh, Dave, I noticed you've got a nice little necklace on now, a little bit of pink in it. It's lovely.
3: Oh, Ron. That's what I like about you. Absolutely nothing. No, it's great. Everybody's up here for the cause. There's face painting for the kids. Sesame Lane also have their raffle going. And, of course, 99.7 Bridge FM. There's a coffee van here. There's everything that you could imagine. And everybody is doing their best to raise it for Redcliffe today.
1: A number of people here. This is their sixth year, Dave. How do you feel with the vibe and the number of people here? I mean, it's really gaining momentum, right?
3: It is. And I think, especially up on the peninsula here, it's grown so much over the last 6 years and surrounding suburbs that Redcliffe Hospital has...

0: fundraiser for Redcliffe, Georgia.
1: Yes, it's absolutely fantastic. And we've got one of our co-hosts here who just randomly drops in, and that's Dave Mann.
2: Welcome, Dave, back again.
3: Good morning, everyone.
0: Dave, update. What's going on around the place? It's just such a buzz.
1: Yes, it's great vibe, isn't it?
0: I'm going to put my hat on. Hang on, because I don't feel I'm in part of it, all right? There you go.
1: For the benefit of our listeners, no, Ron's just put on a Redcliffe Giving Day hat.
3: Yeah, right. It's a beautiful day for it, that's for sure. And we're up here outside the main entrance to the hospital at Redcliffe, and everybody's set up. They're all doing their part.

0: To raise money for the cause. We've got a sausage sizzle up here with some drinks. There's an auxiliary store where they're selling crocheted and knitted articles. Clontarf Beach State High School's got their jewellery store, which is very interesting and very popular at the moment. There's face painting for the kids. And whilst I say that, I'm looking and there's three hospital staff getting their faces painted at the moment. So clearly not just for the kids. Sesame Lane has got their raffle here today. There's a coffee van and a food truck. There's plenty happening. So if you do want to come on down, or if you are coming in and out of the hospital today, certainly spend a minute or two, check out what's here, grab a coffee, maybe a sausage on the way, and donate to the cause.
1: Here at the Redcliffe Hospital, it's a facility that I have seen just grow and grow and grow since we've been quite heavily involved as an supporter of the six year for the Redcliffe Hospital. One thing that I think really stands out for our community in the Moreton Bay region is that it is very reassuring to know that we have such a high level of health care. What are we at? 35K out of Brisbane, you know. We have just got the impeccable service and facilities that can be offered to the community in a heartbeat.
0: And all different sections too, Ron. You know, from general nursing to palliative care, the lot.
2: From that size when you're born to when you get a little bit older like me. Look, the sort of thing I'd like to just add before we go to the next track, or is that the money where it goes, because a lot of people say, oh, hospitals are funded by the government, you know, but they're just not. They're funded for very, very basic services. So the government's never going to fund the toy room, the extra revamp of palliative care, the garden in palliative care. So donate today, raise it for Redcliffe, jump online, donations are matched, and after 10 o'clock, we will tell you who some of the other impact partners are. Do you want to get back to the Great Rock Variety, guys?
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